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0: Latest right there from the band that shall not be named for some longstanding personal reasons, of course, along with Hanu Mankind. It is called See You in Hell. It is the Rock Station 92.7 WQLZ. I am Shaggy, in for Alexa on your Friday night. Surprise, surprise, surprise. Welcome to it. Let's have a good one. A lot of stuff to do in and around Springfield tonight. We got high school football closing in on the final quarter of the regular season, postseason, and championship games right around the corner. You want to keep up with that? Check out channel1450.com for the absolute best coverage of high school sports in the area. Coming up, I've got some Volbeat right now. It's Falling in Reverse.
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1: Evanescence, tell me when you've had enough.

Brand new Evanescence right there. Tell me when you've had enough. It is the Rock Station 92.7 WQLZ. I am Shaggy. How the hell are you doing on this Friday night? Looking for something to do that's not really like sports related? Well, we've got haunted hayrides. We've got haunted houses. All kinds of stuff going on all over the area. 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Click on the Fall Pumpkins and Frights Guide and, well, make some plans for the weekend. Get out and have a good time in this spooky season. In honor of, we've got some Metallica asking for whom the bell tolls. Well, it tolls for anybody that asks for it, but right now, how about Undead? It's Hollywood Undead on QLZ.

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Sorry if I just triggered your thing there. We've got some new music from Letdown right after this from Chevelle.

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It is the Cutting Edge Countdown. He gives us the top 21 rock songs and has a special guest, maybe two, each and every week. Coming up this weekend, he has Emily Lazar of September Morning, along with the top 21 rock songs. It is the Cutting Edge Countdown right here on the rock station. Here's I Prevail.

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14: I don't know what you had in mind, but here we stand on opposing sides. 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

brand new music right there. That is Fozzy, I Know Evil, 92.7 WQLZ, the rock station. I'm not going to name names, but, well, we all know Chris Jericho and where he's worked in some of the places in his past. And considering some of his former bosses, wink, wink, nudge, nudge, I'd say he definitely does know evil. Here's some toadies.

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1: We talked about those reality shows like the new Willy Wonka one or Amazing Race where you have to go with a partner, family member, friend, whatever. 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
1: 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Yes, yes, yes. Kelly is level-headed. 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

Ivan Moody and the Boys, Five Finger Death Punch, Nails in the Coffin, 92.7 WQLZ, The Rock Station. Will that song continue its climb up in the Cutting Edge Countdown? Tune in Sunday, 10 a.m. and find out. Right now, a song I know will not be on the Cutting Edge Countdown, but if we were to put together a top, 20 list of the early 2000s, I'm sure this song would probably squeak in there. Well, if we did the top 50, I know for a fact it would squeak its way in there. It's Linkin Park, Bleed It Out.

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New music right there from Maynard and his other band, A Perfect Circle, 92.7 WQLZ, the rock station. Before it gets too late, want to say have a safe and eventful homecoming to both the SHG Cyclones and Rochester Rockets, both doing homecoming this weekend. I'm sure there's other ones out there that I am forgetting about. Please forgive me. If you have homecoming this weekend and I have forgotten about you, let me know about it. Shaggy@WQLZ.com, and I will correct it on tomorrow night's shift. Right now, let's get back into the rock. I've got some Ice Nine Kills coming up off the texter request line. 217-629-8200. By the way, for that, right now, though, it's the band that shall not be named.

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Autumn Kings and Gone, Gone, Gone. 92.7 WQLZ, the rock station. Gone, gone, gone are my hopes of a good football season for my beloved Buccaneers. Todd Bowles has already gifted us his minimum three-game losing streak. Just happened to come in the first three games. Will we fare better against the Packers this weekend? I have no idea, but Todd Bowles and the Bucks got me feeling like a bull on parade, so here's a little bit of rage.

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Here's some Seether. It's just the same damn life.

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1: We talked about those reality shows like the new Willy Wonka one or Amazing Race where you have to go with a partner, family member, friend, whatever. 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
1: 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Yes, yes, yes. Kelly is level-headed. 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

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Here's some Marilyn Manson. You know it's for the beautifuls.

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Motionless and White, along with Skylar Gray. It is called R.I.P. 92.7 WQLZ, the rock station. Looking for something to do on these cooler fall nights here in central Illinois? Well, check out our Fall Pumpkins and Frights Guide. We've got the haunted houses listed for you. We've got the pumpkin patches, maybe a haunted hayride. So you got kids? Take them to the pumpkin patch. You feel like being scared? Go to a haunted house. Which one? You figure it out. It's your life. I'm not going to tell you what to do. I'm just going to tell you how to find the information to find something to do. Because, you know, I like to think I'm cool like that. We've got Wolfie and Mammoth on the way right after this. It's Korn.

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1: New music right there from Ninth Key. 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Not too familiar with Low Key. Well, it is a duo. It is Echo, E-K-O-H, and Low Spirit. They've teamed up, put this little group together. I'm digging what they're doing so far. Before Ninth Key, I was not too familiar with Low Spirit there, but Echo I've been familiar with for quite a few years. I think he's a pretty good hip-hop artist. I kind of like the message that he puts out in his music. You want to check out some of his solo stuff, I recommend TED Talk and Pickle Rick. Check those out. You get a really good idea of what Echo is. And the more I'm looking into Low Spirit, the more I'm starting to get into it. And, well, people just seem to love hearing me say the band that shall not be named, because I've got a request for them coming up right after this from Bad Flower.

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Blackstone Cherry and Deep, 92.7 WQLZ, the rock station. And we are deep into the night here on a Friday, and we have made it Saturday right around the corner. Did you get a request that I did not get to? Well, never fear. It just might show up on the Saturday shift. I am out of here. Alexa is back in on Monday. And, well, I'll see you tomorrow night at 8 o'clock sharp. I'll leave you with some Linkin Park.

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2: We talked about those reality shows like the new Willy Wonka one or Amazing Race where you have to go with a partner, family member, friend, whatever. 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
2: 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Yes, yes, yes. 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
1: We talked about those reality shows like the new Willy Wonka one or Amazing Race where you have to go with a partner, family member, friend, whatever. 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
1: We talked about those reality shows like the new Willy Wonka one or Amazing Race where you have to go with a partner, family member, friend, whatever. And we wondered, who would you pick on the show? Tommy said he'd pick Kelly for a reason the rest of us didn't get.
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3: Shut up, Freeman. 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
1: 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Kelly's good at recognizing patterns. Yes, yes, yes. Kelly is level-headed. No.
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1: Let down. 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
1: We talked about those reality shows like the new Willy Wonka one or Amazing Race where you have to go with a partner, family member, friend, whatever. 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Tommy said he'd pick Kelly for a reason the rest of us didn't get.
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3: Shut up, Reno. 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
1: 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Yes, yes, yes. Kelly is level-headed. No.
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1: Time for a round of It's My List. Top three things for you that would be included if you had a more info button for strangers to see.
2: I went to Netflix.com and clicked on a more info button and then did like, I did genres, TV rating, and a blurb.
3: Do you want to start off then?
2: I can.
3: Yeah.
1: All right, mate.
4: Okay, go ahead,
1: mate. It's my list. Top three things that might be included in your more info button like streaming services.
5: It's my list.
2: So we start off with genres. The genres that would describe my life would be psychological drama, sitcom, Japanese variety show.
1: Okay.
2: I feel like that describes my life a little bit. Next up is the little blurb that explains the show, aka my life. It's a tired, barely stable woman navigates her early 30s, balancing her job doing radio for idiots, so many weddings, and overcommitment.
1: Do you really feel like you're barely stable?
2: Oh, yeah.
1: Okay.
2: But it's okay. I'm okay. I hold it together.
1: Aren't more of us closer to that than...
3: Yes.
1: Isn't that like what success in life is defined? Not letting everyone know close you are to your cup completely running over?
2: Yeah.
4: Yeah.
2: And lastly, it's rated MA, TV MA for mature because there's language, drinking, nicotine, sex, minor violence, and crying.
1: Yours are really good.
3: Yeah.
2: Thank you.
1: That was very well done. A little concerning about you.
2: Yeah.
1: Like, you know. Your more info button, like season 2 wellness check out
2: but
1: soon.
2: Yeah, that's a show you'd want to watch though, right?
1: It is. Absolutely. All right, who's next?
3: I'll go next.
1: Okay, good.
5: It's my list.
3: This is from the personal life section of my more info button. If you see Steve in public, know that he has about 30 seconds worth of valid conversation in him before things turn super awkward and he just starts talking about the weather. From the awards and accolades section, Steve has never really won anything in his life, but he has also never really lost anything either. But if there was an award for being painfully average at everything, let's be honest, Steve would not win that award either. And finally, from the professional life section of my more info button, also appeared in the cult classic, I'm 45, and if I get fired from my job tomorrow, I have zero marketable skills.
2: Oh.
3: So.
4: Yeah, we're all in that show. Well, yeah. At least the men in this room are in that show.
1: It's an ensemble cast.
4: Yeah.
1: Steve,
2: I feel like your other, professional works, you also appeared in Up the Sleeve and Around the Corner.
3: Oh, that's a good one. Yeah. Good documentary.
2: Mm-hmm.
1: That's really good. Mm-hmm. Could you guys do mine?
6: Yeah, for real. Let me go on the next break, please.
1: Yeah, all the ones I had written down for this, I already wasn't happy with, and then you two went, and now they're more stupid than they were before.
4: Yeah, now I finally get it.
1: The lead character is slow to figure out how to do the show. That would be mine. All right, who's next?
3: I like this text that came in from the 814. Make out a hot dog roller for her kitchen. That's Japanese game show for sure.
2: It is.
1: Oh my God, is it?
2: I also have my own like party city in my storage unit. That's what I did over vacation is I organized my storage unit. And now I have a drawer just for balloons and balloon accessories.
1: That is.
3: What are the balloon accessories?
2: Like my balloon. Ribbon? Yeah, my balloon pump, ribbon, the glue dots you use when you're making like a balloon arch.
4: Sure, obviously. Obviously. Yeah. I'll go next, and I just assume everybody else will start filling things in for me anyway.
2: Yeah, let's go.
4: Because you guys have all seen my show, so, you know, you'll have opinions. So mine.
5: It's my list.
1: It's going to turn into It's Our List.
4: Kind of. I didn't have that. Mine is more of just the generic info button right under a television show, not about it, actors or anything else. So my show is Home Improvement Dry Humor Dramedy.
2: I like it.
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3: Whoa.
4: Because the show features occasional coarse language, staring, overthinking, car appreciation, leaf wonder, and not as much nudity as you'd like.
2: Leaf wonder.
3: That's the name of the show.
4: Mm-hmm.
3: Leaf Wonder. Leaf with Wonder.
1: This season on Leaf Wonder. Mm-hmm. Looks like an oak.
4: Yeah. Yeah.
3: That's it.
1: Look at the red veins.
4: Yeah. On my show, Cars or Trees or Love Life.
1: That's all three?
4: That's all I've got so far. That's I made it to.
1: Is there anything you left out?
4: Probably all kinds of stuff.
1: I seriously have never struggled more with this.
6: I know.
1: You know it about me or you?
6: No,
1: you?
6: Same.
1: Because you'd be right both ways about me.
6: Because I have a little blurb and I need to clean it up. Because after hearing y'all's, I'm like, oh, okay. Because I just did bullet points originally. Like, here's one, here's another, here's another.
7: It's your list.
6: Yeah, it's my list. But now
1: but
6: I'm
1: what
6: like,
1: if you don't like your list?
6: You don't like your bullet points about yourself?
1: Well, I don't like myself.
6: Yeah. We got to talk about therapy.
3: Well, that's a whole other show.
4: Yeah, mine is. Once a year, this single dad thinks he might try to learn an instrument again and then doesn't. While trying to balance whether or not he should buy a power tool he doesn't really need or another car.
6: Hey,
4: and lamenting the fact that all of his cars cost too much for gas.
1: Pretty good.
2: Mm-hmm. It is.
1: Yeah. I like it. All right. We're gonna soldier through this. The three people who didn't do this already. Kelly and Tommy, a loser. Tommy, how are you doing on this?
8: Well, I thought that I was doing good, but now I'm feeling vastly inferior to everybody else in the room.
1: That sounds like you're doing it then.
8: Yeah.
1: All right.
4: That's how we're all supposed to feel all the time in here.
1: Yeah. That's what we breed. Yeah.
8: Vastly inferior.
1: Contempt and inferiority.
4: I can't do anything.
1: More of our big hits next. Back in a moment, it is the Free Beer and Hot Wings Show.

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1: 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Free Beer, Hot Wings, Steve, Kelly, Maitland. It's my list. If your life had a more info button for strangers to press, what might it say? Kelly or Tommy, would you like to go next, or do you want me to do it?
2: I can go.
1: Kelly Cheese.
2: Okay, so I did the genre thing. I'm taking a little inspiration from Maitland. So if you click my more info, the genres would be dramedy, dark comedy, the opposite of whatever a romance film is.
1: What is that? I know what you're saying.
2: Have you ever heard of Lady Gaga's song Bad Romance?
1: Okay. Yeah.
2: That. Okay. And then a potential future Where Has She Gone documentary.
3: I like it.
4: Definitely.
3: Yeah.
2: Yeah.
3: Yes.
2: And then if you click the, okay, what could this show possibly be about? Well, if you've enjoyed shows like Fleabag, Girls, Insecure, Broad City, or Weeds, you'll love this story about a 39-year-old who's about to be 39 and still has no idea what she's going to be when she's a grown-up, and she's a grown-up. She's annoying because she does things like rearranges the fridge every time she opens it, cracks her back about 1,000 times a day, hates the smell of brown paper, and will tell you that every time she's around brown paper, needs to wash her hands immediately after touching any kind of box, will fall in love with red flags and start new hobbies like sewing, playing the banjo, and learning new languages for love, which she will then resent when she falls out of love. Initial reviews of this life. This is my third bullet point. Do not watch this show if you're depressed and looking for motivation.
3: It's so good.
4: Yeah. Yeah, like bold. There is no happy ending.
2: Yeah. This will not leave you wanting more.
1: Tommy?
5: So Tommy gets joy from the small things in life. From watching ATM canisters get sucked up in the unknown to purchasing literally anything with a frog on it. He always agrees to anything without thinking it through, from a mixture of embracing life and a crippling fear of upsetting people. However, that being said, he does have one hill he will die on. He will never get rid of his cargo shorts. He has tried, and if you truly love something, it always finds its way back to you.
4: That, yeah. That's perfect. The bank, the ATM bank, too.
5: Guys, yeah.
3: So funny.
1: All right. I guess it's me. I started with the about.
4: Okay.
1: Radio host, dad with resting bitch face, instigator who spends days oversharing and not knowing when jokes are appropriate and when they are not, and unable to provide any actual substance when it comes to a useful skill.
4: You talk about sports boys all the time. You're good at that. That's a skill.
6: Yeah, that's a hell of a skill.
1: Yeah, very marketable. May spontaneously rank, this is number two, may spontaneously rank things or surprise you with statistics no one ever would have thought to keep, because who needs to know that 7 out of 9 is 77% of what Tommy got on his list for My Shumma Brickan.
4: Boy, that is, you are the most likely to say, hey, Hot Wings, you know what happened today 26 years ago?
1: Yeah.
6: And almost inevitably, I say,
4: nope,
6: I don't.
1: I'm a show without a skip intro. You just got to sit through it. You just got to.
6: Every time.
1: Like how come? Because like, oh my God. Sometimes that's on the first episode of a show on Apple TV. You can't skip the intro.
3: Mm-hmm.
1: And it's like, push up, up, up. Where's the skip intro?
6: Yeah.
1: Oh, great. You hear the whole backstory again.
2: And they're like 4 minutes long.
4: Oh, your House of Cards.
6: Yeah.
4: That show had the longest intro and no skip button.
1: There was the
4: whole Kevin Spacey pervert part of it, too.
1: How does that apply to me?
4: Well, it's all part of the show.
1: Number three, follow along with the curiously boring chaos of the sarcastic sports play-by-play announcer and radio host as he navigates a series of social blunders and minor but surprisingly regular flooding incidents.
2: Subholder, can't swim.
1: Yeah, absolutely.
4: This show is rated W for water.
1: Yeah. Everything's wet that shouldn't be. Everything that should be is not.
6: On the show, Greg's a drip.
1: back in a moment. It is the Free Beer and Hot Wings Show. 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
1: You know, pet peeves are one thing, right? Everybody has pet peeves. But those are often bigger and more legitimate annoyances than what we're talking about here.
2: I don't know. I see a lot of overlap.
1: You think so?
2: Yeah, I feel like there's a lot could go either way.
1: These are inescapable things from life that drive you crazy, that everybody deals with, that you just deal with. They're part of life. Now, this lady, as you'll hear her say, having a bad day, woke up with that foul taste in her mouth. You know what I'm talking about? Where you wake up and like, mad at you, mad at you, mm-hmm. mad at that, mad at this light, mad at this table, mad at everything. And she decided to take an opportunity to make a list.
3: I woke up in a bad mood, so here's a list of shit that pisses me off. And I couldn't find a normal piece of paper, so I had to write it on an index card. So that's number one. When the shower curtain touches me, get off of me. When the corner of a paper towel won't rip correctly, and now I have an enormous sheet and this useless triangle. When I'm washing a spoon and the water ricochets directly onto my shirt. Great. I've been shot. When I'm putting my panties on and I miss the leg hole and I almost fall over. Or worse, I do fall over. When the seatbelt locks as I'm trying to put it on. This is your job. When I have to scooch into a booth at a restaurant. I look like an idiot right now. Thank you.
4: She gives Schmidt from New Girl.
5: Yeah.
4: I love it. But when she said scooch into a booth, I was like, you know, I've never felt dumber in my life. Every time I scooch into a booth, I'm like, am I a child?
2: Nobody looks cool doing
4: no.
2: it. And not that the goal is to look cool when you're sitting down, but it's to not look stupid.
1: Especially when it's the big round corner table
5: yes.
1: and you're in the middle.
5: Yeah, you're the first one, so you have to take the middle so that everybody can file in around
1: it's
5: you.
1: It's like four scooches.
4: Ugh. And it's the best when it's just a wooden bench kind of thing, even though that's the most uncomfortable to sit on because you can slide. Mm-hmm. It's the ones that are like, they have springs
5: pushy.
4: In them.
1: That's
4: Why
1: what I was
4: am
1: thinking
4: I bouncing
1: of.
4: Up and down?
6: Yeah. You have to, one, two.
1: Yes. And if you're wearing shorts or like ladies with a skirt or whatever, you stick every step of the way on their cheap Naga hide or whatever it is.
4: Naga hide. How do you know fabric so well? It's impressive.
1: I don't even know what that is.
2: No. I think it's correct, though. I think it's like a fake leather.
1: That's,
2: like
1: that's what I was thinking. Leather. Like from the like 70s, that. Made of pure cancer.
7: Yeah. I'm sure, yeah.
2: Did your grandmother make a quilt out of it by
1: no,
2: any chance?
1: No, I don't think so. The shower curtain touching me.
2: Yeah.
1: I never realized I needed to be seen on that, but man, I hate that.
5: Mm-hmm.
1: Like when you go to a hotel and they have an old school shower curtain, especially if it's one of those where it doesn't have the curtain rod that bows out. It just goes straight across. So mm-hmm. now it's really close. It's mm-hmm. just touching you the whole time, but water's still all over the floor. What is the point of this?
2: I got another one that's shower curtain related. It's when the shower curtain bar has like a seam in it. And you try to slide yeah. it across. So you try to either open the curtain or close the curtain. And it gets hung up right in the middle on that little seam.
4: Yeah.
2: That drives me insane.
1: Mm-hmm.
2: Absolutely insane. Metric and standard. As someone who works on a bunch of vehicles.
1: Oh, yeah.
2: Constantly having to guess. Is it a half inch? Oh, is it 13 millimeters? I don't know. Why do we use both?
7: Yeah,
1: that is insane.
7: Yeah, how is that not a world standard right now? You don't even have to call it metric. Just pick one. I don't care what they're called. They can be A, B, C, D, E, and F for all I care.
2: When somebody cuts the grass and doesn't blow the grass clippings off of their driveway, what are you doing?
1: Yeah.
2: You look like a scumbag.
1: You're half done.
2: The beeping sound that my microwave makes when I hit any button, nope.
4: Oh,
2: after a power outage, when I reset the clock, the first thing I do is option 3 off. Because that turns off the sound on my Samsung microwave.
1: Every button beeps?
2: When you hit a button, like you say, you want to put it in for 1 minute, 100. Or
1: mine probably does too. I just don't notice it.
2: Like,
1: Thank goodness, now I will.
2: The first thing I do is shut it off. I'm putting my shoe on, and when I put my foot into my shoe, it pushes the tongue down. And then you have to root through it to pull it out. Why aren't all tongues attached?
1: Yes.
4: Steve, right at the top of my list, when you're microwaving something, back to microwaving because it pisses me off more than anything. And no matter how many times you put it back in, it never actually heats appropriately. And I've done that stupid thing that we learned, like, you're not supposed to put it in the middle of the dish. You got to put it on the mm-hmm. rim. It doesn't matter.
2: There's always a cold spot.
4: Or those stupid microwaves that are a microwave and a conventional oven and an air fryer. No, they're not. No, they're not. They never work the way they should. Just get the air fryer separately. Just use your oven. Just make the microwave that piece of S that never actually does what it's supposed to do. It is so annoying. Mm-hmm.
7: Yeah, I bought a microwave that does everything.
4: Me too.
7: And I used the air fryer thing, I think, once, and I go,
4: sucks.
7: Well, mine worked okay, but it's a hassle.
4: Yeah, it sucks.
7: Because then, like, you got to pull out the separate dish thing and the stand and, like, do all this stuff. And I go, why am I doing this? I have a convection oven. Like, it's just an oven. I'll just use that. It's not an air fryer, but it works pretty much the same. I don't care. I don't need this. So I just make popcorn in it and rice.
4: What about when a door won't latch and close? And I don't care if it's like your bedroom door, a bathroom stall, or a curtain that you're trying to use in a dressing room that won't hook to something all the way and close. A door that will not close, oh my God, I've never wanted to slam something more. I'll take a curtain in a dressing room and just sling it. I'm like, fine, you're just going to see me naked. I hate it. I hate it.
7: I find that a lot of the things that really make me mad are laundry related.
4: Yep.
7: And it's not doing laundry or folding laundry, but I hate it when coat hangers don't face in the same direction. I hate it when you're hanging up a suit and the pants slide out.
2: Because
7: it doesn't have a grippy bar. Yeah. It doesn't have a grippy bar on it or one of those pinchy bars. That drives me.
1: It's amazing.
7: Yeah, you know what I'm talking about, though,
2: I do.
7: Right?
2: Yeah. Yeah, it's accurate.
1: It's amazing every day we don't turn into Michael Douglas and falling down.
7: Oh, my God. Oh, I know. When you're carrying folded laundry from the laundry room to your room and the folded socks fall off the top.
4: Oh, my God. And then it's just a domino effect.
7: Yeah, because then if you lose one pair, you probably lost all six or eight pair that you had nicely folded for your drawer. And you go, damn it.
1: We'll do more of these next, including yours, 1-800-947-3979. 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
1: You're just tuning in. We're in the middle of talking about the irrational things that piss us all off.
2: I never used to get pissed at damp clothes, but in the last couple years, when I go to my dryer and I go to take out clothes and they're damp, I get pissed because a listener was like, they might not actually be damp because most of the time your skin can't tell the difference between damp and cold. And so now I touch them and I constantly question, is it damp or is it just cold?
3: Yeah.
2: And I'm so frustrated.
1: You're getting trolled.
3: Yeah, you gotta rub it up against your face and see if it gets damp.
2: Dude, I'm like, and then even then I'm like, it's still skin to skin. And now do my cheeks know? I can't tell. I hate it.
1: You know what gets me?
2: What?
1: Resealable bags where it's like tear here and then it's resealable, and then you have to have a master's degree in resealing plus 40 years of on-the-job training because they don't fit together.
4: They don't line up right.
1: They never line up right.
5: And then you just have to cut it and then
2: clip it.
4: Oh yeah, the bags that have the peel away but it doesn't peel straight across.
2: Yep.
1: Or far
4: like
1: enough
4: it peels and all of a sudden it makes a 90 degree turn and goes up. Now I'm left with a little corner cut off of my pouch.
1: Yeah.
5: Oh, can openers are at the top of my list. Just all of them. All of them. I've never met a can opener I liked. They suck.
2: Yeah, like make up your mind. You're trying to open up from the top or the side.
5: Yeah,
2: where
5: you do the crazy.
1: What?
2: Yeah, exactly.
1: From the top or the side.
3: Yeah, you can usually do it upwards or something.
5: Yeah. But then even, I remember as a kid, my mom always being like, I want an electric can opener. We'd get one of those ones you like mount up under your cupboards.
4: Oh, can't hide money.
5: Once a year,
3: how 70s of her.
5: Once a year, we were buying her a new one for Christmas. They never work. And even when you buy a handheld one, it works for a couple months. And then all of a sudden, you're working on it. You're like, this damn ass thing.
2: Garbage.
3: That's incredible. I think I've had mine for 15 or 20 years.
5: Good for you.
4: Whoa.
5: Happy can opening.
4: What buys the nice stuff?
3: What if we find out Maitland's not using an actual can opener?
5: If that might be.
4: She's using scissors or like garden shears.
3: Scissors.
1: We had a.
3: These are the worst.
1: We've been eating a lot of tuna lately, and our can opener was dying, but it would work. And so every time I'm like, it's fine. And so then I kept putting off ordering a new one, and then it just wouldn't turn. You'd spin it, and you'd see the little wheel go.

0: go and it wouldn't move. Mm-hmm. And I had to squeeze it harder.
1: All the gears have
0: shredded off. And we were doing two cans of tuna. So I had to open the cans of tuna by just moving it, puncture, move it a little, puncture, move it a little, puncture.
2: Oh, my God.
1: Would that take an hour?
0: Yeah. I ordered two that day. So this would never happen again. Because if one died, I'd have a spare. And I could go to my spare can opener shrine and kick the glass open and get back to work with my tuna. Yeah. How am I going to get mercury poisoning if I have to work so hard to get in here?
3: Yeah,
4: I would just rather just take a knife and saw around it and get into my can so I can move on.
5: What about when you bring the trash bin down to the end of the street and then you go into your kitchen and you throw something away and your trash bag is full?
4: Mm-hmm.
5: Or you've just sealed up a trash bag, tied it tight, and then you go into your bathroom and you're like, damn, the trash can in the bathroom's full. Could have put that in that trash bag. I get so fussy over that.
1: Oh, this is a good text from the 906. Why is there a ballistic missile attack alarm on my dryer? I don't need it to sound like a fire alarm going off. Just tell me my clothes are dry.
0: Right.
4: Or when I have, when cats, dogs, or people weave in front of you.
3: Yes.
4: Mm. Like, I will be taken out by my cat, and it's the first thing he does every single morning when I wake up and I go to the bathroom is he weaves in front of me and I'm like, I'm going to trip over you and die one of these days.
1: You better watch out because like Kelly's friend's dad said, that's how you're going to die.
5: For real.
3: It's true.
5: Choking and bumping your head when you're alone. That's how number one killer adults who live alone.
4: I've made myself at risk for both of those.
5: Yeah. What about when food falls between the black hole that's between your refrigerator and your countertop or your stove and your countertop?
3: Same as when it falls between your center console and your seat in your car.
5: Bye forever. I'm gonna
0: you ever see those
5: later.
0: Things they sell that like it fits perfectly between? Yeah. That looks stupid too.
3: Yeah.
0: Now it's just something else to gather crumbs.
1: Yep.
0: At least this way they disappear into the abyss and I can get them with a vacuum someday.
1: Yeah. 6 months later.
5: Here's a rubber manila envelope to catch your crumb. No thanks.
1: Crumb catcher.
0: Let's see.
5: What about when you're brushing your teeth, but your drain in that moment starts to show that it's slowing down, like it's clogged a little?
4: Mm-hmm.
5: So then you've got all of your toothpaste discharge in your sink that you've got to like clean up or you didn't notice. So you get back later and there's just that film of toothpaste stuff in your sink. And then you got to clean it and it's all gritty and weird.
1: You just reminded me of another toothbrushing one that always gets me. It's like when I'm brushing my teeth, if I'm in a hurry. And the toothbrush accidentally slips out of my mouth. And then I get I get the toothpaste streak from the corner of my mouth to my ear.
3: Oh, yeah. Speaking of that, what makes me mad, but I only get mad at myself. I don't blame the instrument, but it's because I have one of those electric toothbrushes.
1: Whoa.
3: When I forget to shut it off before I take it out of my mouth.
5: My God.
3: And it goes all over the mirror.
5: Like you're in a car wash.
0: Like you're at some sort of poor man's rave.
3: Yeah, because, you know, it's like, it's timed out, so usually you do the whole couple minutes or whatever, but sometimes you're in a hurry and you stop it early.
4: It's like a foam party.
1: A budget rave. 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
0: It's going to be well lit and buzzy. We'll do more of these next, including yours, 1-800-947-3979. I was so angry at something here in the office one day, I thought I was going to get charged with vandalism. And I think you'll agree. I'll tell you what it is next. It is the Free Beer and Howick Show. On 92.7 WQLZ, The Rock Station. Authorities say a Kentucky officer ran the same two license plates 2,000 times. They belonged to the mother of his child. She had an order of protection against him. Now, he didn't hack anything. He typed in a plate. One of 120,000 cameras. The Washington Post found at least 50 more. Most were watching women. Audit logs show a police chief ran 600 searches on two plates. His exes and her teenage daughters. Here's what nobody says.
3: A plate tells you what she drives. It doesn't tell you where she sleeps. That's a data broker. 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
1: You're just tuning in. We're in the middle of talking about the irrational things that piss us all off. Text from Birmingham. Keep going. It's fantastic. Turns out we all have the same struggles and didn't know it. All right, here's the one. Well, let's go back to the woman that we this started with. She was having a day, and so she kept a list of the things that she hates.
2: I woke up in a bad mood, so here's a list of that pisses me off. And I couldn't find a normal piece of paper, so I had to write it on an index card. So that's number one. When the shower curtain touches me, get off of me. When the corner of a paper towel won't rip correctly, and now I have an enormous sheet and this useless triangle. When I'm washing a spoon and the water ricochets directly onto my shirt. Great. I've been shot. When I'm putting my panties on and I miss the leg hole and I almost fall over. Or worse, I do fall over. When the seatbelt locks as I'm trying to put it on. This is your job. When I have to scooch into a booth at a restaurant. I look like an idiot right now. Thank you.
1: Good stuff. Now, I said I thought I might get charged with vandalism one day. I was so annoyed. You know when you're in public restrooms and they have the toilet paper thing on the wall?
3: Yeah.
1: And like one is locked up.
3: Yes.
1: Underneath mm-hmm. stuff, and it's supposed to just drop down or whatever the design is of the mm-hmm. different ones.
3: Yeah.
1: When you need toilet paper, you run out and there's no more in there, but you can see one in the plastic toilet paper fortress.
3: Mm-hmm. Yeah.
1: But it won't fall down or open up or
3: yeah.
1: whatever.
3: Mm-hmm.
1: I was about ready to smash this one with my foot while sitting on the toilet in here one day. It is something that drives me bonkers.
4: Also, why are they so low to the ground? You
1: I
4: usually have to reach yeah. down and under.
1: Were there paralyzed people here that had low rider wheelchairs?
4: Like, put them up at, like, eye level.
1: Are they using those scooters from gym class to get around?
3: Ugh. Oh, you know what else drives me crazy in bathrooms? Is when the hand dryers are mounted too high on the wall so that when you put your wet hands up to dry them, the water runs down your sleeve.
1: That is terrible.
3: Like, why are they up so high?
1: Yeah, don't they know that the people that had to get the toilet paper just had to crouch on the floor like there's a fire?
3: Another one that drives me crazy at work, this one is because some of these I think are very rational, honestly. I think they're perfectly acceptable to get annoyed about. But I don't know if it's the cleaning people or if it's just somebody who works here. But when you go to wash your hands and somebody has taken the hand soap and it's not on the sink anymore, but it's on the pull-up bar.
1: The cleaning people do that every night.
3: I go, why is it 3 feet away?
1: Because they're wiping the sink and then they don't put it back.
3: Put it back!
1: But yeah, it doesn't need to be on the handicap bar for, you know, people that can't walk and the hot wings of the world who need to grunt when they get up.
3: It aggravates the hell out of me.
1: All right, this person sent in four, and I think they're very strong.
3: Okay.
1: More irrational reactions to everyday annoyances. One, when the vacuum cord gets caught on the corner of anything, something. Same with the garden hose. Why won't it reach where it always reaches? F off.
3: Oh,
1: number two,
3: yes.
1: When a pot or pan is positioned wrong in the dishwasher and prevents me from pulling the drawer out. Same with utensils in the drawer. F off. Number three, when I grab condiments out of the little shelf on the fridge door, use them, then they don't fit back in the exact same spot.
3: Yes.
4: Or you take one out and the rest of them fall over like bowling pins.
1: Mm-hmm. Ugh. What else you got? 1-800-947-3979.
5: I can't tell you how many times a day I go up the stairs because I need something and I grab something that I need. And then I get downstairs and I realize, well, I did need that something, but it was the initial something that I didn't grab. So I got to go back upstairs. I do that 25 times a day. It's why my legs look so good. People be like, dang, you must be like working out. No, I'm forgetful and it's annoying and it's a me problem. I hate it. I hate it. Or like I go home and I'm super excited because I'm like, hell yeah, I got that food that's been left in the fridge for a couple days. That's what I'm going to have for lunch today. And I open up the fridge and I look at it and there's just a tinge of mold on it. Just enough for me to be like, I'll cut mold off for sure and eat around it, whatever. But then if it's also got a little bit of that sour smell where you know you can't eat it, ruins my whole day.
4: You still want it, though.
5: Oh, definitely. I'll reorder it from wherever I got it from or cook it again.
1: Back in a moment. It is the Free Beer and Hot Wing Show.

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1: You know, pet peeves are one thing, right? Everybody has pet peeves. But those are often bigger and more legitimate annoyances than what we're talking about here.
2: I don't know. I see a lot of overlap.
1: You think so?
2: Yeah, I feel like there's a lot could go either way.
1: These are inescapable things from life that drive you crazy, that everybody deals with, that you just deal with. They're part of life. Text from Nashville. The other day I was having a dream about work and it was going great. I was kicking ass and then the alarm went off and I had to go to real work and it's stupid.
2: Mm.
1: That's a particularly uniquely devastating one.
2: Yeah. Uh-huh.
1: Like you're at work doing all the things you think about, like telling the boss how it goes and being right about stuff, being great at what you do. And then your alarm goes off and you're like, I'm not ready to go to this real life yet.
3: Oh, how about when you vacuum and then you put the vacuum away and then you sit down and realize you missed a small spot?
4: Yeah.
2: Like, ooh, you can see the tracks on the carpet or the rug or whatever.
3: Yeah, or you just see a piece of fuzz or some cat hair or something that you missed and you go, God dang it, man.
4: That's the same thing with shaving. I feel like I'll do an everything shower that morning, shave my legs the second you get into the car. And the sun hits your kneecaps and you've got a few of those little sprouts that you missed. You're like, oh, which, nothing magnifies it more than the sun coming through a car window.
1: Mm-hmm. It doesn't happen as often, but even like face shaving, mm-hmm. like I'll see a spot like on the bottom of my chin that I miss. And you can't see it unless you're close. So the only person who ever, well, as far as I know, is my wife. She'll be like, miss a spot today? I'm like, yeah. That's for cleaning off your golf cleats, just in case you need to go inside to the clubhouse and get a drink on the before the back nine.
3: Yeah, it's like if you get a whisker that's a little up high, like I get some that are a little high on my cheek, and if I miss it, the sun will hit that, and I can see it in my peripheral vision all day. It's so aggravating.
4: Or even, Freebeer, you mentioning golf, it's when I'm putting on my golf shoes and I realize that I missed a spot shaving, I will think the whole rest of the round, like, they can see my hairs. They know they're there. Mm-hmm. That's all they're looking at.
2: I'm a Sasquatch.
1: Jordan in Nashville. This one, yeah, very true. Jordan, what do you got? Make us all mad together.
5: Man, when you're already a little bit frustrated and you drop something, you bend over to pick it up and you drop it again. And then again.
1: Yes.
5: And about four times later, you just want to throw the thing across the room.
1: And that's the first time you can really grip it, right before you throw it through your window.
3: Uh-huh.
1: Thank you, Jordan.
5: Exactly.
1: Very true.
4: Or when your body hits you with that invisible seatbelt, so you go to like bend over to pick something up, and then you just can't get there, and you're sitting there like bouncing 2 inches over what you're trying to grab.
1: I'm afraid the audience is going to suggest you have some sort of neurological issue.
6: No, I know exactly what you mean, mate.
1: Really?
6: Yeah.
4: Yes. Like, if I drop,
6: why can't I pick this up right now?
4: And then, I don't know if anybody can actually see this on this, but then I'll go to pick it up, and you're like...
1: Oh, where you just don't bend down far enough because you're in a hurry, right?
4: Yeah.
1: It's not that you can't, you don't.
3: Yeah.
1: Now I got you.
3: Yeah, I do that in the yard. I do that in the yard a lot.
1: Space work for stage just now.
4: Thank you.
3: Yeah.
1: When the vacuum comes unplugged, I get so angry I consider leaving it there and never going back.
2: Oh, yeah, because it's always because you're three rooms away.
6: Dude, I went cordless like 5 years ago because of how much vacuums used to piss me off. For real.
3: I've got the way my living room and kitchen and everything are set up, I've got the cord is long enough that I can hit almost every spot except right near my front door. The stairs are right there, and it's about a foot too short to get the cord there.
4: Mm-hmm.
3: And that pisses me off every time. I thought about hiring an architect and building a different part so that it fixes it.
4: There's a whole corner of my rug that's never been touched by a vacuum because the cord's just too short for it. And then I'd have to plug the vacuum in into another room, but I got to move a bunch of stuff to get to that outlet. I'm just like, nope, it's fine.
6: How about when you go to drink something, but there's ice in it, and suddenly the ice decides that it's going to splash a little bit, and so you get like the dribble down both sides.
1: Like it turns?
6: Yes. And then you look like somebody who's never taken a drink from a cup before.
3: Oh, even
2: like
3: worse is when there's no
2: freeze.
3: Ice in it at all, and you just have a regular glass of water or coffee, and you just tip it up too quick for no reason.
1: You're like, did gravity
3: and you get
1: change?
3: All over yourself. Yeah. I did that like 2 days ago. And I go, what the hell is wrong with me?
6: And
3: it's just a glass of water.
6: You look up and you're like, is anybody watching? And that one person's looking at you like, yeah, I saw that. It's so embarrassing.
1: That some irrational hate. And it's typically like things like shampoo or the plastic bottle. But they don't have the wrap around the outside. You have to take the cap off, and then that little pull and seal.
7: Mm-hmm.
1: But yes. It's always so small, I can't get my fingernails underneath it, or it's a little tab that's so small, I can't grab it.
6: Yeah.
1: Oh. So then I have to just find anything sharp and crash it into it.
7: Yeah. How many times do we have to seal things?
1: Right? Let's go back to when you could just put whatever you want in the Tylenol.
3: I know, right?
7: It's like
1: double wrap. It's a lot easier then.
3: Exactly. Well, it's like when you open up a new ketchup. And it's got like that flap in the middle that you're supposed to be able to lift up. And
1: that's
3: then
1: exactly.
3: But then it splits in half and the clear plastic is still there. Mm-hmm. And you go, son of a bitch. How about when you don't realize that like hand lotion or soap is clogged at the end?
6: Oh, my God.
3: And you push down on it and it.
6: And it's like
3: having your thumb over the end of a hose.
6: Yeah.
3: And so you push on it like a normal person, but it comes out at 1,000 miles an hour and hits your shirt.
6: I'm pissed off right now.
1: I am too.
6: When my lotion does that to me, I'm like, what a betrayal. I use you every day. Why would you do that to me?
1: How dare you, right?
6: Yeah,
1: how
6: or you're in a shower and your conditioner does that. And then it's like, now I got to rub conditioner all over this weird part of my body where it doesn't belong. And then I feel like a shark because I'm slippery and weird in spots that aren't right.
1: Mm-hmm. Back in a moment, it is the Free Beer and Hot Wings Show. 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
2: Good morning, I'm Kelly, and last week on Segment 17, it's our post-show podcast that fancy idiots get to listen to. If you're not a fancy idiot, you absolutely should sign up. You can hear Maitland on Facts just be a shining star, which I absolutely love. And we also tell fun stories that don't make it on the air and things like that. So I told y'all a story I do want to share with all of the network stations as well, because it is something that I experienced in Prague when I was there, and I had never even thought I'd see something like this in person.
1: Donkey show?
2: Yes, absolutely.
3: Oh, that's cool.
2: Just so much juice. there are really fun. There's a fun nightlife in Prague. Everybody's up until like 5 or 6 o'clock in the morning. Some bars don't close until 7 or 8. And then you grab breakfast and then you go to bed and then you wake up. You have your second breakfast and you kind of just do it all over again. Prague was a really, really fun city. And one of the girls that I was with said, hey, we need to go to this one bar. They do like those crazy like shots where people get paid to kind of get beat up. And I said, what are you talking about? And it was just like a throwaway comment. Like, if we find a bar like that, we got to go. We got to see it.
1: Yeah.
2: And we end up meeting so many fun people that tell us the bar we were at was really cool. But the one across the street, you got to go to. They do this fire show. And I was like, all right, whatever. And a lot of these bars are set up where you walk in and the top is just like a hallway bar where people can relax and chill if they want to do that. Downstairs is like the bar and club. And so we go to this spot called the James Dean Bar. And I thought, man, this is going to be a tourist trap.
1: And it sounds like it would be.
2: It sounds like it would be. Definitely. But it was the most fantastic bar that we had been to the entire trip because of the fire show and then the shots where they beat the hell out of their patrons.
1: Now, and your friend brought this up. Did she say it as casual as you make it seem? Like, oh, it's one of those places where they beat. Did you know that was a thing?
2: No. And so when she said that, I was like, she always knows these little tips and tricks and all these little facts sometimes about places where we go. She does deep dives in ways where I look for food. She looks for the fun, unique side.
1: Okay.
2: You know, I look for the museums and she looks for where we can get hit with a baseball bat after we take a shot.
1: Okay.
2: And so we go downstairs, and as soon as we go downstairs, I'm like, wow, it's so hot down here. And they were like, the fire show just ended. Da-da-da-da-da. And it's not some big fancy club. Like, it's a dingy little dungeon bar that's just blasting this DJ. And it was so much fun. And so I was like, man, when did they do another fire show? Turns out it's at the top of the hour, every hour. So then it's like 2 in the morning and they're like, da da da da, fire show. And all these huge signs come out to tell people the fire show is about to happen. And in this bar where I'm pretty sure if I jumped, I could touch the ceiling, they're just shooting flames everywhere, and hot girls that have hardly any clothes on are pouring shots into people's mouths. And while this is all happening, of course, my mouth is open. Baby bird me all day long. Give me the shot. I want it. There's some guy putting on gear like 3-4 feet away from me, and it looks like what a football player would put on, a helmet and then a chest and shoulder protector pad thing.
1: Okay.
2: And I said, what the hell is about to happen? And my friend goes, oh my God, that's about to happen. And this guy takes a shot and this woman feeds him the shot. And the other one next to her takes a bat, hits him on the head on the left side, hits him on the head on the right side, hits him on the top of the head. And then the other bartender kicks him in the chest to the ground.
1: What?
2: And he loved it. And then he poured more shots in people's mouths. And then there was more fire. I was like, is this
1: they
2: real life?
1: Hit him like two hands swinging.
2: Oh, yeah.
1: Like hard enough to hurt.
2: Oh, yeah. And then there were a couple like that would do it and you could tell they were afraid. So they just like boop them a little bit. Or maybe it was like women they were doing it too. I couldn't tell. Once you had a helmet and a shoulder pads on, I was like, everybody's a boy. But they were, I mean, the ones where they were like, give it to me. Those bartenders gave it to them. And then they'd get off the bar after that happened and they'd go into their like little dungeon cages and they'd dance in their teeny little thongs and bras. I was like, is this real life? And then I walk out and I go have a crepe.
1: It's so weird.
2: It was amazing.
1: One really time bizarre. I went to a bar while you were over there and there were a couple guys playing Golden Tee.
2: Right.
1: That's the extent of craziness where I go.
2: Yeah. It was so, so cool. I highly suggest Prague.
1: Did the fire freak you out a little bit?
2: Absolutely.
1: In that it's such a dingy, small, like, I don't mean to be But the first thing I think of is Great White.
2: Well,
1: in the mm-hmm. nightclub fire in Rhode Island years
2: yeah.
1: ago.
2: Yeah, well, and the one that just happened, I think it was in Switzerland during yeah. ski season.
1: Yes.
2: Yeah, absolutely. I was like, it's a little too... little quarter in here. Yeah. And the ceilings are a little lower. I mean, this is a bar that's probably been around, you know, 500 years
1: yeah.
2: or whatever.
1: Made
2: or
1: of asbestos.
2: The dungeon, at least, for sure. But yeah, no, it was super fun. Would do it again. I did it again the very next night, actually.
1: Let's go back to that place and make it seem normal.
2: Yes.
3: I see somebody get hurt.
1: More next. It is the Free Beer and Hot Wings Show. 92.7 WQLZ, the rock station. Authorities say a Kentucky officer ran the same two license plates 2,000 times. They belonged to the mother of his child. She had an order of protection against him. Now, he didn't hack anything. He typed in a plate. One of 120,000 cameras. The Washington Post found at least 50 more. Most were watching women. Audit logs show a police chief ran 600 searches on two plates. His exes and her teenage daughters. Here's what nobody says.
4: A plate tells you what she drives. It doesn't tell you where she sleeps. 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
1: It's the Free Beer and Hot Wing Show. 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
2: It is time for Name That Tune. As usual, I've got tunes for you to name and clues to go along with them. If you've never played along before, I read the clue first. And if the show members know the tune based on the clue, they buzz in with their name because their name is their buzzer. Test your buzzers,
3: Steve,
2: please.
3: Hot Wings.
2: Did Tommy buzz?
4: I did. I just went at the same exact time as Hot Wings.
2: Wow, fantastic, guys.
4: Yeah.
2: Those were good buzzers.
3: Thank you.
2: Now, if the show members don't know the tune, by the time I'm done reading the clue, I play the tune for them. And if they know it, the first person to buzz in gets a chance to guess. Test those buzzers one more time. I love it. Fantastic. Is everybody ready for Name That Tune?
5: Ready.
3: Yep.
2: 1987 is the theme today for no particular reason. With tune and clue number one, we begin. The songwriter who wrote this tune got the idea when he was on a ferry boat. He saw people struggling to keep their balance, and the way they held out their arms and jerked about made it look like they were doing the kind of movements this song is named after. And he thought, if the boat moved suddenly, they would all topple over. Jerked about made it look like they were doing the kind of movements this song is named after. And he thought, if the boat moved suddenly, they would all topple over.

0: in her dark room, the thought of it gives her chills. She has to find a way to tell him her secret. How do I get you alone, she wonders.
1: Mm-hmm.
0: Here's your tune, number two.
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0: That is correct.

0: Okay, it is time for Tune and Clue number 3. The title of this tune is a phrase that this singer came up with that he thought expressed the way a man feels when he sees an attractive woman. He tried the phrase out on a female friend, and when she responded positively, it became the title for this song and his only big hit. Here's your tune number 3.
1: I've been watching you.
2: Is this in Napoleon Dynamite?
1: From so far

0: that growl.
1: Gregory Abbott, Shake You Down.
2: Oh, wow.
3: Is it Shake You Down?
1: Shake You Down.
2: Shake You Down. Okay, I remember the artist and title, but I wouldn't have if you had given me a year.
1: The moment I heard the opening, I was like, I'm putting this on.
2: Gregory Abbott.
3: Gregory Abbott?
2: Wow.
3: I've never heard of that.
4: Now he's a governor.
1: Is he?
4: Of Texas.
1: Oh, okay.
4: He's in a wheelchair.
1: I almost was a little gullible there for a second.
2: Yeah, he's still got the growl, though.
4: Yep.
1: Oh, yeah. All right, it is time for Tune and Clue. Number four. This is Name That Tune, 1987. This upbeat tune is matched up with emotional, lonely lyrics. The clock strikes upon the hour and the sun begins to fade. There's still enough time to figure out how to chase the singer's blues away. She's done all right up until now. Maitland.
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0: Kelly has more. 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
2: It is time for Tune and Clue number 5. One of the singers in this group pulled a fast one on Chick-fil-A when she allowed the conservative fast food company to use this song in a commercial that aired during the 2017 Grammy Awards. Angry over their anti-LGBTQ statements made by the eatery's CEO, she accepted the offer for the commercial and then promptly donated the profits to a civil rights organization that focuses on the LGBTQ community. As for the commercial, it combined cows and virtual reality. Here's your tune, number 5.
3: Oh.

0: Steve? Is this Starship? Nothing's gonna stop us now.
1: That's right.
0: Okay.
2: Wow. I'm like, boy. What is this?
3: I love this song.
2: They had some songs that were okay.
4: Like We Built the City.
2: Yeah.
0: When she says, wait, is this the...
1: Let him see you're crazy.
2: Yeah.
0: She sounds crazy.
2: She does.
0: Here it is.

0: Oh, that was a nice fade out.
1: Oh, that was the timing worked out by accident for sure.
2: So much soul.
0: All right, it is time for tuning clue number 6. In this song, this singer doesn't know where he's going, but he knows where he's been. He's been hanging on promises in the songs of yesterday, and now he's made up his mind. He ain't wasting no more time.
3: God dang it.
0: I know. I love doing that so much.
4: Maitland.
0: Like slam poetry. Maitland.
4: Whitesnake, Here I Go Again.
0: That is correct.
1: Yes. Ah, well done.

0: rescue.
1: Maitland's knowledge of rock and classic rock has the germination of a conspiracy theory in my mind. I know it's not true, but remember that there was a debate, and we talked about it a couple weeks ago, that documentary about the family said, what was it, something Natalia Grace? Like, oh, they were arguing it was a grown woman pretending to be a child. Yeah. What if Maitland's actually 48? And that's why she knows all these musical things, she knows. And she just can't turn down. Like, I can't hold that in, even if it blows my cover.
2: She's been to, like, 300 Night Ranger and Winger concerts. I'm not surprised that she knows all of
1: this. Yeah. Just listening to the music before the concert is, like, name that tune right. Prep.
3: Yeah. Basically. Yeah.
1: I know it's not true, but she's really good at it.
3: Yeah. Thank you.
1: Back in a moment, it is the Free Beer and Helbig Show.

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2: Hi, good morning.
1: Steve is here.
3: Hello.
1: Kelly is here.
4: Morning.
1: Maitland is here.
5: Morning.
1: Tommy in there.
6: Hey.
1: Hey. All right, let's go back in time. Because today is a day. You know how they have those, it's National Blah Blah Blah Day. It's National Eat Your Childhood Sandwich Day.
2: Okay.
1: Like if you had one, you wouldn't eat now because you're not a child anymore. This time inspired by... U2 just celebrated the band, just celebrated the 50th anniversary of the first time they got together for a rehearsal.
2: Wow.
3: Jeez.
1: They're celebrating
2: the late
1: 70s, that.
2: Was so.
1: Friday, September 25th, 1976, in the kitchen of drummer Larry Mullen Jr.'s parents' home. Now, they posted a video on social media and they pointed out that they took a break to eat some Buddies, B-U-T-T-Y-S.
2: Okay.
1: Now, where they're from. The Buddy is a classic sandwich from the UK.
2: Okay.
1: Thick steak-cut fries between two slices of buttered bread, usually seasoned with salt and vinegar, or topped with ketchup, curry sauce, or brown sauce, which is a savory, tangy, sweet British condiment.
3: It's like a French fry sandwich?
1: Basically.
2: Huh. Okay.
1: It's considered comfort food now, but in the 1800s and into the 1900s, it was considered... like working class staple.
3: Can you go over that again? What were the like the toppings? You said steak cut fries inside buttered bread.
1: Yep. And then usually seasoned with salt and vinegar or topped with ketchup, curry sauce, or brown sauce.
3: That sounds fantastic.
1: Probably is pretty
3: that
1: good.
3: Sounds
1: right?
3: So good.
2: Yeah.
1: Probably
2: I
1: is.
2: I mean, I'm sure it's fine.
1: Pretty good.
3: Yeah, definitely. Comfort food, absolutely.
2: Yeah,
3: accurate.
2: That is carb heavy.
1: So
2: yeah.
1: If you,
2: you know, because of how it's only carbs.
3: And it's called a Buddy. That's what
1: it's called
3: it?
1: A Buddy.
2: B-U-T-T-Y. Okay. Oh, okay.
1: If you were eating your childhood sandwich today that you haven't had since then, what would it be, Maitland?
5: Probably a fried bologna sandwich. My
4: yes.
5: dad used to call them hat sandwiches, where you just slap a few slices of bologna down on a pan, throw some cheese on top, and then you put it on bread with mayo, and then you top it with like barbecue chips, and then boom.
1: The chips are in there.
3: Oh, mm-hmm. The chips are okay. In the sandwich, yeah.
1: Why do you call it a hat?
5: Because when the bologna fries, it turns into like, it bubbles up in the middle and looks like a little sombrero.
1: That's fun.
5: So, yeah, my dad used to call them hat sandwiches.
1: Hmm. See, what about you?
3: Nothing interesting. I mean, I had the peanut butter and jelly, the classic PBJ.
1: Yeah. Mm-hmm.
3: But I've had that plenty of times since childhood.
5: Oh, I eat at least five a week.
3: Yeah, I do remember.
1: Really?
5: Love them.
3: I do remember just having, like, looking back on it, I'm like, oh, that's kind of weird. Just a cheese sandwich.
1: Oh, yeah. So I mean, it's a grilled cheese without the grill.
3: Yeah, it was just, I mean, literally just bread, slice of American cheese, bread.
1: I'm having an ungrilled cheese.
4: Yeah. No mayo, no nothing?
3: Nothing.
4: Oh,
3: no.
4: Man.
1: Oh,
4: my
1: wow.
4: little brother Craig would piss people off. And by people, I mean like my parents and my grandma. When they would ask, what do you want? He just wanted mayo, cheese, and bread. And they would all, for whatever reason, say, you got to add something else. He didn't want anything else.
1: Yeah.
2: No, you got to add nothing.
4: So good.
1: During a particularly self-destructive era, for me, childhood, I would regularly have two slices of whatever bread we had, which typically like standard Midwestern white bread.
2: Yeah. Mm-hmm.
1: With Miracle Whip on both sides, with wavy chips in the middle, a potato chip sandwich.
2: Good.
1: Not. It sounds disgusting now.
4: Yeah, I love that.
2: Oh, I would eat that.
1: It probably tastes good.
2: Yeah.
1: The salt mixed with the mayo is pretty good.
2: Mm. Yeah, I would like
3: but
2: all
3: I mean,
2: of that.
3: But I mean, my cheese sandwich, definitely white bread. It was Stroman white bread.
1: Yeah, if you had other bread,
3: bag.
1: It was like, why am I eating medicine?
4: Wait, no, y'all don't like potato bread? That's like ooh, a yellow
1: I would count that as like
4: bread.
1: A white bread.
2: Yeah.
4: So good.
2: Yeah.
3: We never got anything that fancy.
4: Oh,
3: yeah.
4: Man.
3: It was white bread or nothing.
5: We were a Wholesome King family.
1: Mm.
2: Hmm.
5: That's the orange package with like the little guy on it.
1: Oh, yeah. Yeah, yeah. Kelly, what was yours?
4: I didn't have just one, man. I had so many.
1: What were they?
4: So many good sandwiches. My go-to during the afternoon was either peanut butter and banana. Loved it.
1: Like Elvis.
2: Very Southern.
4: On a sandwich. Oh, yeah. And sometimes you put a little honey on there to feel healthy.
1: My dad used to make those.
4: Oh, yeah.
1: He started doing it in the Army when he met a lot of people from the South who were like, you got to do this, man.
4: Got to do it. Chicken salad sandwich. And I love chicken salad with the grapes and the pecans in it. My mom always had a little tub of chicken salad in the fridge, always, because you could just scoop, put it on bread. And then, like, my go-to for years, like, if I order a sandwich, is going to be the one I've always loved. Turkey, potato chips, banana peppers, mustard, and Duke's mayo.
1: Man.
4: And I don't care if there's lettuce, tomato on there. That's fine, too.
2: Those aren't kids' sandwiches. Those are real sandwiches.
4: I was making those as kids. And then cinnamon, sugar, and butter. Cinnamon, sugar, butter sandwiches.
1: I thought I was such an alien for putting chips on bread for years.
3: No, that's pretty
1: common. I used to add cheese. So when I made a grilled cheese, I would make the grilled cheese. Would have been a lot smarter to put the Cheez-Its on, then the bread, then make them in there. But I would slide them in the front.
3: After the cheese was melted?
5: Yeah.
1: So you'd use that as a way to slide it in there so that each bite had a fresh, crunchy Cheez-It in the bite.
5: Oh, yeah.
1: So good.
3: God, we were basically scientists.
1: Yeah.
2: Basically, yeah.
1: Yeah. Why didn't we invent Applebee's or something?
2: We should have.
1: Hubbings, what was yours?
2: Ham, cheese, mustard, pickles.
1: You just yelled at Kelly for not having kids sandwiches. And saying those were adult sandwiches, and then just spouted off the most boring adult sandwich in the history of adult sandwiches.
2: Yeah, but mine was just plain white bread and, like, really boring ham.
4: My dad was a potato bread man.
1: My dad was a potato bread man.
4: And we also always had cinnamon raisin bread that I would just
2: I would have thrown that on the train tracks.
4: I'll still pick that to this day, especially if they've got, like, sugar butter I can put on it. Oh, give it to me.
1: Back in a moment. It is the Free Beer and Hot Wings Show. 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
1: How come Gen Z is not having any sex? Or are they? Playboy suggested a few potential explanations. One, there are social media challenges and fitness trends about cutting back on self-pleasure.
2: Well, they're not algorithm.
3: Yeah.
4: Like touched me yet.
1: There's been a lot of talk about how pornography can be bad for sexual health, which that's not wrong.
2: It can, but it certainly didn't diminish what I would do by myself.
1: Right? That is very true.
5: I have a question.
1: Gen Z might not be the generation of sex positivity after all. Tommy, you have a question.
5: Yeah, what was porn like before the internet?
3: Magazines.
2: It was magazines.
5: Yeah, that doesn't sound exciting.
2: Or you could rent a video or something.
3: Yeah.
1: Or if you wanted to go to the skeeziest place in the world every time.
4: Or walk into one of the rental places and then go into that back room and be the, you know, public pervert walking into the pervert room.
1: Where the next time you're there with your friends and they're like, "Hey, there you are, Steve. Are you heading to the porno section? Of course not."
4: And those were always like the videos that were jet black. It's because you couldn't show the cover, or they were like bedazzled, and people would. And I never went in there, but I'd see those and be like,
1: "Why does that look different?"
4: Yeah.
3: Or you would have to get a cable descrambler, a hot box.
1: Oh yeah,
4: oh, yeah.
2: Yeah, you could get one of those. Yeah. But it was pretty common for people just to buy a porno tape or something
1: or a magazine. Yeah,
2: yeah. I mean, it wasn't like that weird.
1: There's a reason Playboy was huge for 50 years.
5: Yep. Huh.
1: Until the internet arrived.
2: Yeah.
1: Not to mention their dirtier cousin, Hustler.
2: Yeah, Penthouse Hustler.
1: What a filthy country cousin you are, Hustler.
3: Still remember the first time I was at my friend Craig's house, and he was like, "You want to see my dad's pornos?" We went down in the basement, and it was, I mean, it couldn't have been more stereotypical. It was like back in the corner of a basement where his little tool bench was with hammers and nails and everything, and then up on top of the vents. There was a stack of magazines, and he grabbed one. And he was like, "Check it out!" And it was Swank.
1: Whoa!
2: Oh, was like, Swank.
1: Young Steven learned some things that night. I didn't know everything was pink in there.
3: I was like, "I don't even know what this is."
1: He's like, "I feel like I should have a miner's hat on."
3: Yeah, it was.
1: What are we, spelunking,
3: dude? My world changed that day.
1: Steve went in there, you know, rosy cheeked and a child, and came out with pits full of pubes.
3: Oh my god!
1: Same thing, though, Tommy. Like back in the day, what Steve is talking about, we set up a tent during thunderstorms so we could sleep in the yard. And my friend's parents were like, "I don't understand why you guys want to sleep in the yard." I'm like, "Oh, all of our friends are sleeping in the yards tonight. It's just something we're all doing. All of our friends. Yep. Everybody set up a tent in the backyard." No one was. But we knew if we stayed inside, it would be harder to sneak into the garage where his dad kept the latest Playboy with Vanna White in it. Star of Wheel of Fortune.
2: Yeah.
1: Are you kidding me?
2: At that time, Vanna was a big deal.
1: So we slept for like 0 seconds all night long because it was a vicious thunderstorm and we're in a tent.
2: I can't believe your parents let you do that in a thunder. I mean, it's one thing in the rain.
1: They didn't know.
2: In a thunderstorm.
1: They didn't know. My parents didn't say, "Hey, you're going to sleep in the yard tonight." Yeah. Yeah, no.
2: Yeah, but that's how it was. Honestly, it was shocking how many families had easily accessible pornography in the homes. Like I remember how
3: those are the stats I want to see.
2: I remember how eye opening that was when I was a kid, and I'm positive like my house did not have any in it. Because believe me, I turned that place over.
1: like the FBI serving a warrant.
2: Because once I realized that so many of my friends' dads had pornography, it was like, you know, like my one friend, his dad had it right in the nightstand. And the other dad next door had like videotapes. So he had like Debbie Does Dallas and like those classics from the 70s. And I remember watching that. And we were probably like 8. I mean, we were young. My Mark and Grant Cleveland, those were the people that I saw my first porno or my first Playboy, which was, I was like 5.
4: Damn.
2: Yeah.
4: Little
2: but
4: hot wings
2: they,
4: just
2: but they were like,
4: the
2: they were like 7.
1: Fly, yeah.
4: Gee, though, you know, I'm just searching for flesh.
2: And, yeah. So
1: yeah, Tommy's 17 looking for Pokemon and Hot Wings is 7 looking for pornos.
2: That's the funny
4: I'm
2: thing.
4: To catch some snatch.
2: I know.
1: Hot Wings is looking at magazines where it looks like somebody dropped a grilled cheese on a barbershop floor.
2: Yeah, you better believe it. Man, they were, Tommy's like, where's a Mewtwo?
4: Is that a Charizard?
5: That's exactly what I was doing.
2: The most shocking thing was how much hair adults got at that age.
1: Yeah, it was.
2: Yeah, it was no shocking. Idea. But yeah, I knew I didn't know what straight or gay was, but I knew I was straight when I was five. Like, I knew I liked what I was seeing.
1: Mm-hmm. Back in a moment, it is the Free Beer and Hot Wings Show.
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0: lot of businesses don't want just anyone coming in and using their, you know, customers only, that kind of stuff.
1: Sure.
0: So they're adding what are called robo-toilets. They're pretty nice. They remind me of the ones that you see at outdoor weddings sometimes where they rent them, and they're not porta-johns, but they're also not hard-plumbed to water lines and electricity. You know what I'm talking about? Have you seen those?
2: Those, like, trailer ones where they've got nice floors and art on the walls and stuff.
3: More of a portable bathroom rather than a porta-john.
0: Yes, and that's what these will be. There'll be room to move around. There'll be, obviously, a toilet, a sink, a vanity. But they can take them anywhere. And they're free. You just will have to get a scan card from a merchant or someone nearby. But here's the thing. They know that one of the problems of putting these anywhere is that, unfortunately, because of the world we live in, if they put them there, it's going to draw people who want to ride out being out on the street, whether they're homeless for a night or longer term, in there.
3: Yeah. So homelessness and sex.
0: Yes. There is a 10-minute timer, and this is the sound it makes before the door flings wide open, and you have no control over it.
4: Attention, your use time has expired. The door is opening now.
0: Can you imagine?
5: So it just
0: you're
5: swings
0: in there.
5: Open?
0: Yeah.
3: Oh, man.
0: And you can't, there's no override. Now, imagine if you're in there and something has gone haywire with your digestive system, and you're like, I'm not going to be done.
3: Oh, yeah, that happens sometimes. Sometimes it's pencils, you know?
0: Yeah. That would be panic-inducing. You know that's coming. And you hear that. Because once you hear that, it's like 20 seconds away.
5: Oh, no.
3: Oh, boy.
5: Yeah, you just got to
0: wrap it up. So you're shooting blow darts, and you got to yank your pants up and hope you don't shoot one out the back.
3: Yeah.
0: Damn the torpedoes!
5: I mean...
3: Oh, boy. Well,
5: it's so cartoonish. Like, you expect that it's going to be an ejection seat or something. 5, 4, 3, 2, 1.
3: I mean, it's a bummer, but it's better having those 10 minutes than no minutes and having that feeling hit while you're on the street.
5: I mean, couldn't
3: in
5: you
3: your
5: just
3: pants.
5: Couldn't you just kind of waddle over and pull the door shut?
3: You would think.
5: Or does it lock in the open position?
3: Rescan the card. You got to lean out.
5: Yeah, you got to pull up a QR code or something.
3: Yeah, I mean... Well,
0: good luck with that.
5: Yeah.
3: I have my own bathroom, so fine.
0: So if you ordered DoorDash, you're really hungry. Obviously, whenever you do that, you know how it is. You want the food. You don't want to go anywhere. But you also really want the food. And that delay from the time you order it till the time you get it often will make you feel the most hungry.
2: Yeah.
0: The most excited for that food you've ever been. And so then if something happens, wildly disappointing. Mm-hmm. Right?
5: We've had that happen so many times. We've ordered breakfast. And then we're just like, you're looking at your phone and you're watching the DoorDasher like, oh, they just drove past again.
0: Now, what if you get a message from your driver that says, hey, bad news, just got in a car wreck, not going to be able to make the delivery.
2: Better send your location. I'll come pick it up myself.
3: 100%.
0: How would that look if you got there, though, and the accident was quite bad? Lots of emergency vehicles.
5: Like Jaws of Life bad?
0: In the ballpark,
2: are
0: maybe
2: my
0: not.
2: Chicken nuggets like having a yard sale across the road, or are we talking like my food's still intact?
3: Yeah, it's still stapled in the bag. I mean,
0: in this case, the driver had gotten it out of the vehicle after extracting himself from his totaled car.
2: Damn!
0: And set it on the curb underneath a street lamp.
5: Oh, this man is a saint.
2: Gosh.
0: So
3: yeah, he's done.
0: Here is the man going to get it. Now they cut out a lot of the part where he's like, "I'm going to look like a bleeping butthole the whole time,"
2: aww,
0: because he's going and getting his food and legging, hey, well, you're hit.
6: I DoorDashed some food and my DoorDasher told me he got in a car accident. And he was like, I can come meet him and get the food from him.
7: I think that's my food right there. I'm about to go get my food.
8: Yo, what's going on, bro? You the DoorDasher?
9: Yeah.
8: You all right? Yeah. Thank you, man. You good? I'm right down the street. I'm like, let me come grab my food. I'm so sorry, bro. Got an accident bringing me my food.
3: I mean, you know, you did. The person did all that they could do. Like, hey, man, you okay? You good?
0: Yeah.
3: And he said, yeah. And you go, okay, cool.
0: The guy
3: like,
0: was
3: what are you gonna
0: the
3: do?
0: Guy was pretty worried it was a bad look, but the guy did tell him to come get it. It's not like he just found him on the map, saw him not moving, and went and walked over his corpse to pick up the food. They weren't road nuggets scattered all over amongst actual human nuggets.
5: Yeah, you gotta give him a couple extra bucks on the tip, though, right?
0: Absolutely.
5: Yeah.
0: Also, the dudes, because the story went viral, the person whose car

0: was totaled, ended up doing a GoFundMe and had raised, as of last night, more than $14,000. And it'll probably keep going.
1: It all worked out.
2: Mm-hmm.
1: It actually worked out better.
2: Yeah, it was worth it.
1: Because that guy would have no GoFundMe and no $14,000 if the dude hadn't posted.
0: All right, more next. 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
2: Do you guys want to go on a musical journey with me?
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2: Took 10 songs, smashed them all together. I'm going to play them all at once. You have to pick out an artist and a song title. There might be a theme.
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2: Deck-a-Smash.
4: Yes.
1: 1-800-947-3979. If you know artist and title of one of those 10 songs in Deca Smash, a lucky idiot account is coming your way. Let's start with David in New York. Hi, David.
5: Hey, did I hear Call Me Blondie?
2: You did. All right, we're down to 9 songs, which means
4: not a smash.
1: Mike joins us. Hi, Mike. How are you?
6: Hey, good. How are you?
1: Good. Give us one, please.
6: Payphone by Maroon 5.
2: That is correct.
3: Ooh.
7: That's
2: nice
7: the one I had.
2: Pull.
1: Nice job, Mike. Okay, I feel like I know the theme.
2: What theme?
3: Yeah, hard to say.
1: Then there was 8. Octosmash!
4: Octosmash!
1: Joe in Nashville listening on 102.9 The Buzz. Hi, Joe. Break us out of this slump.
8: Hey, how you doing?
1: Good, bud.
8: Did I hear Call Me Baby by Carly Rae Jepsen?
2: Yes, you did.

0: 1-800-947-3979. There are seven left. That makes...
1: Septo-smash!
0: Septo-smash. Oh! We're heading west through the Cumberland Gap to Johnson City, Tennessee. This is Chad. Hi, Chad. I know that direction doesn't make
2: sense. Hey, what's up, bud?
0: What's up, bud? How are you?
2: Good, you?
0: Good. What do you got for us?
2: Let's go. Leonard Skinner, Call Me the Breeze.
3: No.
0: Oh, that was... I thought that was a smart move.
3: Good guess, an educated guess.
0: David in Nashville. Hi, David.
4: Let's try a Telephone Line, Electric Light Orchestra.
3: No.
5: I thought that one might be in there, too.
0: Matt in Buffalo, listening on 92.9 WBUF. Hi, Matt.
6: Hello. He just stole my answer.
0: Oh, no.
6: I had ELO. I didn't hear it, but I guessed it.
0: Okay. Can you give us another guess?
5: Yeah, anything.
6: Nothing. I got nothing.
3: No, you
6: got
3: to say something.
6: You die.
3: No.
5: Well, oh, did you say Wake Me Up Before You Go-Go by Wham?
6: Wake Me Up Before You Go-Go by Wham.
3: No.
0: That is a stupid guess. A shame.
3: Who would say
0: on your house?
5: Nonsense.
0: Thank you, Matt. A pox on your family.
3: Now you die. No.
0: We're taking this very seriously because we're dumb.
3: Of course. It's our livelihood.
0: Is it Nick in Maine?
7: Yes, it is. Spiderwebs by No Doubt.
3: That is not in there.
0: Shannon in Wilkes-Barre, Pennsylvania. Hi, Shannon.
8: How about Don't Call Us, We'll Call You by Sugarloaf?
3: Wow.
5: What? Wow. Sugarloaf. Another song?
3: I said to Freebeer before the show, I was like, there's going to be one song in here that no one's going to get. It's by a band that you may have heard of, but it's not a song that you've heard.
0: All right. And then there were?
3: Six.
0: Is that sexy?
3: Sexy smash.
0: Yes.
5: Man.
0: Nate the Great. Hi, Nate.
9: Do I hear I Just Called to Say I Love You by Stevie Wonder?
3: You sure do.
0: Way to go, Nate.
10: No April rain. No flowers bloom.
0: Great Stevie Wonder.
10: No wedding.
0: What was his big album? He's celebrating like the 50th anniversary of the release of, it's one of his biggest albums.
5: Oh,
0: I don't know if this was off it or not.
5: Inner Vision?
0: I'm afraid I've walked you down a path where none of us have that answer. I thought it would just flow out of all of you easily.
3: Nope.
0: Because I have confidence in you. All right, then there were five. We'll have five more. Can you play the five?
5: Songs
0: right now?
5: In the Key of Life.
0: That's the one?
5: Yes.
3: Thank you, Hot Wings.
5: Yes.
3: That.
5: Yeah, that was a big double LP. That had some great songs on it.
0: Was that one on there?
5: No, that one was from the 80s.
0: So a good thing to do by me would have been say nothing.
5: Yeah, that
0: which is almost always the answer.
3: Disagree.
5: Yeah,
3: okay.
5: That
3: I like
5: song
3: the way this
5: from
3: went.
5: The 80s.
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0: I think I'm just going to have to admit I might not know any of these until they're told to me, which is not so different than normal. Mm-hmm. 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
1: Yeah, buddy.

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2: 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Quad Smash.
0: Hillary in Lansing. Hi, Hillary. Can you name one of those four?
3: Hi. I'm going to say Telephone by Lady Gaga.
1: You got it, Hillary.

0: Christmas.
1: Last try. Tennille in Minnesota. Hi, Tennille.
2: I have 8675309 by Tommy Tudone.

0: All right, we're down to two. Bye, Smash.
1: Bye, Smash.
0: Bye, Smash. Hmm. Well, the two remaining couldn't be at more opposite ends of the spectrum.
1: Does seem like that is true. Let's see. Tony in Pennsylvania.
2: Hi, guys.
0: Hi. Hey, ma'am.
2: I really doubted myself, but Operator by Jim Croce.
1: There you
0: yes,
1: go.
0: Yes, sir.
3: Why, it was hard to pick out. It's quite soft.

0: Ray stole the girl.
1: Damn.
2: Not cool, Ray.
3: You never trust a Ray.
0: Never
4: really
0: trust
4: common him. In the 70s.
3: You think about it. That guy's friend Ray, Ray J.
0: Was it? It was common in the 70s for Ray to steal your girl.
3: Yeah.
4: Just for girls to get stolen in general by your best friend. I mean, okay. it happened to George Harrison.
0: Not just your best friend Ray.
3: Well, yeah, there was
4: in general.
3: Gas lines, a national malaise,
0: mm-hmm.
3: series of men stealing their best friend's lady and writing a song about it.
4: Yeah.
3: Well, a lot going on.
4: Yeah, it continued into the 80s.
3: Ugly clothes.
4: Yeah.
3: Terrible rock music. Well, soft rock.
4: There was great rock music
3: soft
4: in the
3: rock.
4: 70s.
3: Like Chicago and whatever that crap was. Anyway, there's one left. Can anyone name one?
4: I don't know what the other one was offhand.
3: That's going to make it harder. Let's see if...
0: I'll even play it from the top.
3: Okay, play it from the top.
4: Uno Smash.
3: Kathleen, can you name this song in Uno Smash?
0: Good
3: Kathleen?
0: Job.
3: This is Doug. Hi, Doug. Can you name
0: Crank
3: that song?
0: Crank that back up, man.
5: Hey, yes, I believe it is Ring Ring by ABBA.
0: You're damn right, Doug.
3: Well done, Doug.
4: Oh, that's why I didn't recognize it. It's crap.
0: It's the best that Sweden has to offer, right? Swedish?

0: So what was the theme?
1: No theme this week.
2: No. It was the word me.
0: Tricky. Very tricky. More next.
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1: 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Let's talk hero or villain right now. You would think if somebody is arrested, they're almost always the villain in the story. Not always.
2: I mean, usually.
1: There are some very notable exceptions where the arrested person has been cheered vociferously by people.
2: Mostly Robin Hood.
1: Probably.
2: The only one I can think of. No, of course. There's always, you know, sort of those vigilantes for the people.
1: Yeah. Mm-hmm. And it is vigilantism. Mm-hmm. I mean, there are some people, the guy who shot the CEO, I can't remember his name.
3: Luigi Mangione.
1: There are still some people who would say that guy's a hero.
2: Some would.
1: And you can be against CEOs, but he still murdered a father and husband in cold blood.
2: Yeah, not going to get on board that one, but.
1: I can see why people are angry with healthcare CEOs,
2: sure, everybody
1: and insurance CEOs, but this is similar, though greatly diminished in impact. But it is a vigilante getting arrested. 34-year-old Matthew Ware was at a Burbank, California AMC theater. He was at a horror movie called The Uprising.
2: Okay.
1: According to witnesses, Ware was seated a few seats away and spotted a man scrolling with screen brightness turned low after the film had been running for around 40 minutes.
2: Okay.
1: A witness said Ware went over and said, "Hey, turn off your phone." And the guy said, "No."
3: Rude.
1: It is. Here's the problem. Ware then pulled out pepper spray and sprayed the guy in the face.
3: Oh.
1: Now you'll need to turn the brightness up for sure.
2: Yeah.
1: It also ended up getting a lot of it all over other people because you can't just spray pepper spray as a general rule and have it stay isolated to one person's eyes.
3: It kind of builds like a cloud.
1: One witness said, "I heard the hiss of the aerosol spray. Someone yelled out, 'I just got pepper sprayed.' And then the perp went running." He actually said perp went running out of the theater. No one reacted besides the party that was sprayed. So I went out to alert the staff that others had gone after the sprayer. Now, Ware, the guy who did it, allegedly, was in the lobby when the police arrived, reportedly tried to defend himself, claiming the phone user had, quote, "gotten smart with me." You don't get to assault someone because they have a smart mouth.
2: Yeah. I'm not sure this is the hero I need.
1: The pepper spray also reportedly affected two other people. All were treated at a nearby hospital. All were released. Ware was charged with misdemeanor battery and booked into a Burbank jail. Released the following morning. Now, one Instagram account called Savior Cinema had posted the news about this, about someone being pepper sprayed for using their phone, and it received over 50,000 likes, including WWE star CM Punk.
2: Oh. Well, I mean.
1: How's that for validation?
2: I mean.
1: One comment, "I'd give them keys to the city," one said. Another said, "This should happen to people on their phones in theaters always."
2: Yeah, except for how it ruins the movie for literally everyone.
1: Yeah.
2: You know, because how the theater is covered in pepper spray now.
1: Yeah.
2: I mean, I get, like, I understand wanting to do that, but that's certainly not the way that you would do it. If you want to do it where everybody else can still enjoy the movie, you just got to sit behind them and just constantly kick their seat.
1: Probably going to get in a fight.
2: You might.
3: But that is a great way to do it. Just the little annoyances.
2: Yeah.
1: And even like every time, I'm really sorry. Mm-hmm. Oh, I did it again.
2: Or, I mean, if you're going to go to this trouble and you're going to end up out in the theater lobby anyway, prevent the cops from coming by just going out and finding somebody and going, "Hey, there's a dumbass in there that won't shut his phone off." Then the staff will tell him to stop or escort him out.
1: You think they would?
2: Yes. Movies aren't free.
1: Okay, give me your vigilante justification. What's something you think, let's just keep it pepper spray. What's something that you think you should be able to pepper spray a stranger for?
3: Littering.
1: Hmm.
3: If you're in front of me and we're walking down the street, if you're driving a car, you throw trash out at any point.
1: I would like, especially people that flick cigarette butts out and they bounce along the highway spray or the road in front of you. I wouldn't be bothered if they got pepper sprayed.
3: Spray them.
2: People who try to make a left-hand turn across a four-lane highway where they're right next to a light.
1: Okay, that's another one, Hot Wings.
2: I think you should be able to pull over, get out of your car, and just spray them in the face. Go, there's a light right there. You're blocking everyone.
1: Yeah, you're not better than everyone else.
3: Children.
1: More specific or just all children always?
3: Misbehaving in public. Mm-hmm. And, you know, you see the parents just really struggling and trying their best. And that kid just won't at all chill out all day.
2: See, in those cases, I almost never blame the child. I blame the parent because they might struggle, but you can always take, unless they're too big to carry, which at that point, most kids can handle themselves. If the parents aren't taking them outside or they're just ignoring, pepper spray the parent.
1: The parents. Yeah, that's what I mean. Yeah,
2: 100%.
3: Both. The whole family. Get them all.
1: At the beginning of the next segment, what's something you think you could be pepper sprayed for because you're annoying?
2: I'm perfect.
1: Get them. Do you have spray? Right in the eyes right now. It's okay if it gets on me. I'll live with it. Everybody's perfect until they're not. That's for sure.
2: I'm definitely not.
1: What should you get pepper sprayed for when you're annoying? Next, it is the Free Beer and Hot Wings Show. On 92.7 WQLZ, the rock station. Authorities say a Kentucky officer ran the same two license plates 2,000 times. They belonged to the mother of his child. She had an order of protection against him. Now, he didn't hack anything. He typed in a plate. One of 120,000 cameras. The Washington Post found at least 50 more. Most were watching women. Audit logs show a police chief ran 600 searches on two plates. His exes and her teenage daughters. Here's what nobody says.
2: A plate tells you what she drives. It doesn't tell you where she sleeps. That's a data broker. Home address, phone, relatives, everywhere she's lived. $2. 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
1: All right, so the last segment, we talked about a guy that some are hailing as a hero for pepper spraying a guy in the face at a theater in California because he wouldn't stop scrolling with his cell phone on, but the brightness turned down. Mm-hmm. Told police the guy had a smart mouth. He deserved it. That did not work. He was arrested for assault.
2: Yeah.
1: But we were talking about things that you think it would be okay for someone else to get pepper sprayed, though what's the difference, when they annoy you. Because everyone would be on your side, kind of like this, mm-hmm. even though we know that's not the right thing to do. But I challenged you to think of a time when you should be pepper sprayed. What would mm-hmm. it be? Hot wings? You said you're perfect, but then you said I'm not perfect.
2: Well, I am a hypersensitive overpleaser, so I generally really try not to be in people's way or cause strife or anything like that. However, while I never have a problem rushing in my car, I should get at least a little pepper sprayed whenever I lose focus or take too long to make a decision.
1: Oh, boy.
2: I think that'd be really helpful for me, actually. Maybe not pepper spray. Just make me like, oh, you're taking too long. Here, eat this hot pepper.
1: Oh, that would actually work.
2: Yeah, I'd be like, no, not the hot pepper. Let's go to Jimmy John's.
1: What about when you're late? Should we get to pepper spray you when you're late? Because you're chronically late, as you've said.
2: I mean, yeah, I suppose. Yeah, probably. I suffer time blindness.
1: Yeah.
2: And I've always been like that. I've always been 5 minutes late.
1: Mm-hmm.
2: Like, I don't know how I do it. I think I aggravate myself more than I aggravate other people with that.
3: No, I think it aggravates other people.
2: Mm-hmm. Oh, maybe.
3: I have a friend.
2: But I really I hate myself for it when I'm late. I hate it.
1: All right, mate, what about you?
3: I have a list.
1: You have a list?
3: Yes.
2: Okay.
3: Tailgating.
1: Okay.
3: Jaywalking. I get so mad when other people do it, but
1: do
3: the
1: you?
3: Second that I get to, I'm like, oh, yeah, hit me.
2: Oh, man.
3: What are you going to do? Yeah. I just
1: oh, you'll do go. It knowing a car will have to stop for you?
3: Sometimes. Or okay. if I know that there's sure. traffic right there, and I'm just like, well, if I get hit, I get hit. Pay some bills for me. Here we go.
2: Yeah, I would pepper spray you for that. I hate that, and I will never do it. I don't do that.
1: You don't jaywalk?
2: I don't jaywalk when I impede traffic.
3: I mean, I try definitely not to impede traffic.
2: Definitely not. You know why? Because I want to live.
3: Oh,
1: that is a good reason.
2: Because I've always told my kids, I go, like, because sometimes, like, at those crosswalks, you do technically have the right of way. I go, but just because you're right doesn't mean you're not dead,
3: mm-hmm.
2: right? Like, somebody still has to see you.
1: Mm-hmm.
2: I go, so just because you're right. You got to make sure they stop.
3: Yeah, at those crosswalks, like what Hot Wings is talking about, where there's not something telling you to go or to stop traffic. It's just pedestrians have the right of way.
1: Yeah.
3: I'll walk and friends of mine will stay behind and they're like, they're not going to stop. I go, they will.
1: That's that whole, in college, it trains you for that.
3: Oh, yeah.
1: Pedestrians always have the right of way on a college. I mean, they do in lots of places, but college campus, it is normal to have to stop for everyone in the crosswalk all the time.
3: And especially.
1: And I remember when I first got out of college and we moved to Omaha and we had all gotten out there about the same time, mm-hmm. we'd be walking places and then one of us would get grabbed by the sleeve and pulled back and someone would say, you're not on a campus anymore. They'll hit you here.
2: Yeah.
3: Yeah. We, at Grand Valley, cause they have a partnership with the city of Grand Rapids to do the busing where students get free busing downtown and back, whatever. And so people just walk out in front of those. They're like, if I get hit by a bus, that's big money. I won't need student loans. Yelling at people while I'm driving, though, I do that a lot. Sometimes I think I need to be pepper sprayed just to chill the hell out. I also chronically change my mind at the checkout. Did it like 4 times at the craft store
1: like
3: the other
1: day.
3: Like
1: you change your mind on getting stuff?
3: Yeah.
1: Oh,
3: I'll be like, oh, actually, you know, I decided against that. I'm sorry. And I apologize 400 times. And then 2 minutes later, I'm like, oh, that.

0: too. Yeah, sorry.
1: Do you then leave and wish you had gotten it?
0: No.
1: No?
0: I'm like, I'm glad. That was responsible
1: okay,
0: of me.
1: That's good. Wow. That is annoying, though.
0: I also wish that somebody could pepper spray me when every time I'm hungover, I start craving cheeseburgers real bad.
2: Oh, girl, yeah.
1: I don't think burning blindness would help with the hangover that much.
0: No, but it would teach me to make better decisions.
1: I suppose.
3: Yeah.
1: I could probably get pepper sprayed for singing in public when I forget that there's other people on earth.
3: Mm.
1: The constant fidgeting.
0: Oh, yeah.
1: Yeah. Not my favorite. Much less other people's favorites.
0: No, I'm with you on the fidgeting.
1: You want to pepper spray me? Oh, okay.
0: No.
1: There's lots more. Kelly, what about you?
2: I genuinely wish someone would pepper spray me every time I say, I'm not putting up with this anymore. And then I put up with it more.
3: Yeah, that's the one you need.
1: Next time you go to Costco, we're going to need a Costco-sized box.
2: Shove me. I don't care. Like, almost drown me. Waterboard me a little. I mean, just make me stop doing that.
1: You'd probably be like, I don't want this torture anymore. Yes, I do.
2: Yeah, sure.
1: Low-key, I do.
2: All right, perfect. Awesome. I love it.
3: No, I can fix this one.
2: Yeah, this one will work out better. Awesome. This isn't going to frustrate me. Cool.
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1: 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I'm Free Beer, that's Hot Wings.
2: Good morning.
1: Working together for a minute, 29 years. As Free Beer and Hot Wings, more than that, before that.
2: Yeah, we've worked at the same radio stations with each other since 1993.
1: The hot, sexy producer team, Steve, Kelly, and Maitland.
3: Yeah.
1: Tommy, the phone screening team, does not get adjectives. Adequate Tommy team.
4: The adequate Tommy team.
2: Yeah.
4: Okay. Okay.
1: What percentage of couples do at least one person in the couple believe their partner is not the one for them?
5: Oh, no.
3: Oh, God.
2: I bet it's a lot.
4: I was going to say, I feel like you wouldn't bring this up if it was like 1%.
2: I mean, divorce rates are over 50% now, right? So, I mean, it's got to be pretty high.
4: I'll say 95%, Free Beer.
1: Okay. That's bleak. Kelly?
3: 35%.
1: Hot Wing?
2: 60%.
1: Maitland?
6: I'll go 55.
1: Well, I feel like my answer is going to make everybody feel better. 20%.
6: Oh, good.
2: That's okay.
1: 20% say that their partner is not their one true love. The average person thinks that they have found the one in their life how many times?
6: Twice.
2: Three.
6: Yeah.
1: Twice. You want to say one, because that's what rom-coms tell us.
6: But no,
1: the statistics that Hot Wing cited.
2: Right. The divorce says otherwise.
6: It's the one you think is the one, and then there's the one that's your real one that shows you exactly why the one you first thought was the one isn't the one.
4: That was confusing.
2: Yeah.
4: But I know what you mean.
6: But it makes sense. Yeah.
2: And don't leave out, oftentimes, there's the one that got away.
6: Right. Oh, yeah.
2: There's that one. That you think was the one, but only in hindsight.
1: What percentage of people believe there are many soulmates, at least more than one, that you can run into?
3: 50%.
2: Yeah,
4: it's got to be pretty high.
2: 40%.
1: 17%, which to me is low. If there's only one person for everybody and there's 8 billion people on the earth, no one would find their person.
4: Yeah, soulmates are stupid.
1: Why are so many soulmates placed in the same high school or college or business place?
2: I know. Isn't that amazing?
1: Like, don't get me wrong. I want to romantically believe in soulmates.
4: Right, but if you do, you're an idiot.
1: But it can't be the version of soulmate where it's only one.
6: Mm-hmm.
1: It has to be a version of someone that you click with so well that you must have been destined by something you can't understand to be together.
2: Sure.
1: Gen X is the generation most likely to believe in one soulmate. Gen Z's like, there's lots of soulmates, baby.
2: Oh, yeah.
6: We're soulmate rich.
2: Just bed hopping.
1: Well, they're not having sex, though.
2: But just not having sex, yeah.
1: I've slept
2: just
1: with so many
2: places
1: girls.
2: To look for clothes.
1: You get tested for diseases? No, I've never touched any of them. All right, more next. It is the Free Beer and Hot Wings Show.

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1: 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Later this hour, there's four good reasons why you can't make a relationship work, and none of them are your fault.
2: Sure.
1: That's what we'll talk about.
2: It never has been.
1: I'm Freebeer, one of the hosts, and I am the villain in an ugly old lady's story today.
2: Oh, wow.
1: Yeah, she's not that ugly, just rich and entitled. But I am definitely the villain in her story, and I'm telling you right now, you can tell, she is the villain in mine.
3: I'm interested to hear.
1: This Cruella DeVille doesn't know how lines work.
3: Oh, no.
4: Oh, that is annoying.
1: I don't know if I'm a right fighter most of the time, but I know when it comes to people cutting, it immediately becomes like the thing that I've been ready to fight for my whole life.
2: Yeah.
1: On the way home yesterday, I stopped at a car wash, and there are three lanes going into this car wash, and the three lanes merge into one.
2: Pretty simple procedure.
1: Lane one, non-members. Lane two and three, members or non-members. So I have a membership. I know. It's a pretty big deal.
3: Can't hide money.
1: So I get in that line. Lane two and lane three both have cars in it when we pull up. Lane one has no one. I pull in. So the theory would be, I think, if there are cars that have already gone through the gate before you, they're in front of you as you merge to one. Yes?
2: Yes. He who goes through gate first proceeds first.
3: Don't they usually open the gates in the order that...
1: The one that I'm a member at prefers a lawless system of let anyone go when they want.
4: Yeah.
3: Okay.
4: And people get pushy.
1: That's what happened.
4: Yeah.
1: So there is a wide open space on my left where that lane is pulled in. Now, there are two cars in front of me that were in... I was in the middle lane that were on the far right. This lady gets in and she immediately goes past the two people in front of me and past me trying to wedge in on the left. And I'm like, whoa.
4: She's treating it like a zipper merge.
1: It is not a zipper merge. And so I pull up. She won't look at me. So then every time I move up, she edges up even more. And she does not have the right angle to get in front of me. So I just kept pulling up, keeping it high and tight after I blocked her to let the other two people go that were in front of me. So then I just said, well, I'm not going to keep looking over there. I wasn't staring over there, but I'd glance over there every once in a while because I wanted to just go, what you doing? So then out of my peripheral vision, I see hands waving wildly. And I don't know I'm getting yelled at because I can't hear any noise, but the facial expression and the gesturing says, you stupid a-hole, why are you cutting in front of me? So I look over, I smile, and I roll down my window, and she's yelling, and you could see her saying something about this lane, and then that lane, and then that lane, and then this lane, and then that lane, and then this lane. Mm-hmm. I made a motion, roll your window down, and she went, no, I won't. So then I started to roll my window up, and I see hers going down, so I quick put it back down, and she starts yelling at me about the lanes take turns, not the cars. And I looked at her with a straight face and kind of a smile, and I said, you, ma'am, are an unserious woman. And then I rolled my window up.
3: An unserious woman.
1: I learned from watching Love Island with my wife.
4: Oh, perfect.
3: Okay.
1: You are an unserious woman.
2: Yeah, that's it. Yeah.
1: Because I wouldn't have meant it sexist. I would have meant it in Love Island insult.
4: Yeah.
3: But 10 or 15 years ago, if you had said Freebeer is going to be getting a lot of his life advice from the TV show Love Island.
1: Pretty surprising.
3: I would have been very surprised, but I love it. I love this new trajectory that you're on.
1: It pushed all my buttons. She's pushing past. I'm there, like, no.
3: Boy, there is something just so satisfying about remaining completely calm while somebody else is just completely losing their ass.
1: And she was. She was crazy. Yeah.
4: That's when you give them a thumbs up. I just love the slow thumbs up. Like, okay.
1: Bye, lady.
4: Right, you're doing great.
1: I wanted to say to her, I watched you pull in my rearview mirror, which means you are behind me because it can't be turned around forward and still be seen by my eyes.
3: Mm.
1: Unserious woman. I enjoyed it. I laughed all day about it.
3: I bet.
2: As devil's advocate, though, do you think that sometimes you're just an annoying road vigilante? We've seen you try to block people that are trying to zipper merge before.
1: No, not block people who are zipper merging. I blocked people who were using a lane that was not a lane because my son was going to poop his pants and also everyone was late.
4: Question, though, do you remember that time you couldn't figure out a parking lot? Do you think that maybe...
1: Tell me more.
2: Do you think maybe you're seeing this
1: Tell me
2: wrong?
1: More about this time. Do you mean Green Bay when everyone was yelling at me and no one was helping?
4: Yeah, you tell us more about that, actually. It was your experience. We were just there.
1: I would love to tell you more about my experience that day.
2: We were helping in the way we know how.
4: Yeah, as good drivers, we didn't understand how you were struggling so bad. So now I do question your capabilities in a car wash, actually.
1: Let's talk about everybody in here's driving ability, shall we?
3: Dude, I still think about that when I'm in a parking lot and I thought like, oh, I thought these... One of those scenarios where you thought two parking lots were connected.
1: Yes.
3: And in my head, I screamed to myself, I thought there was a connector.
1: Only to find out the next day, there's a connector.
4: There is.
1: Yeah. Definitely a connector.
4: Yeah. What if
1: it's not my fault? Every curb around that hotel had been trenched and replaced by nothing. Back in a moment. It is the Free Beer and Hot Wing Show. 92.7 WQLZ, the rock station. 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
1: Hello, Jeff.
2: Hey, how's it going?
1: Very good. Do you feel like you could win $1,000 today?
2: Maybe.
1: Okay. Not the most confident answer, but also you didn't sound like someone I would immediately eliminate from having a chance. So I guess that's a win. Are you ready to start?
2: Yes.
1: Just as a reminder for anyone tuning in, Jeff will have 10 questions he has to answer in 60 seconds before the buzzer sounds. If he is able to do that, he will win $1,000. He can pass on questions, and we will come back to them with the time remaining, but there's not a ton of time. Are you ready, Jeff?
2: Yes.
1: All right, Jeff. Your turn on the $1,000 Minute of Mayhem begins in 3, 2, 1. What was the original name of Chicago's Willis Tower?
2: Sears Tower.
1: Who hit 202 with 3 homers while playing outfield for the Birmingham Barons in 1994?
2: Willie Mays.
1: How many of the 7 wonders of the ancient world still stand?
2: All of them.
1: What singer's manager for over 2 decades was Colonel Tom Parker?
2: Elvis.
1: What fruit comes in Bing and Rainier varieties?
2: Cherries.
1: What color is vermilion a shade of?
2: Red.
1: What caused fjords?
2: Glaciers.
1: In Peanuts, how much does Lucy typically charge for psychiatric advice?
2: 5 cents.
1: What empire was ruled by Genghis Khan?
2: Ottoman.
1: If someone asks for your 1020, I forgot to replace this one, over the CB radio, what are they asking for?
2: Location.
1: That's all I have. Not like Friday or Thursday when I had 11 questions for the time for 10.
3: Like to mix it up a bit.
4: Yeah, I like to mix it up. Why not?
1: All right, well, you finished with plenty of time. Jeff, how do you feel?
2: A couple bombs in there.
1: I don't know. Willie Mays might have been still playing ball in 1994.
4: You know, I don't know.
2: Maybe.
1: What was the original name of Chicago's Willis Tower?
4: Jeff said the Sears Tower.
1: That is correct. Who hit 202 with 3 homers while playing outfield for the Birmingham Barons in 1994?
4: Jeff said Willie Mays.
1: That is incorrect. Steve?
3: I would assume Michael Jordan.
1: Michael Jordan is correct.
4: Yeah, when he decided to play baseball.
1: How many of the 7 wonders of the ancient world still stand?
4: Jeff said all of them.
1: Negative. Maitland?
5: I would have said all of them.
1: Steve?
3: 2.
1: No. Kelly?
5: 4.
1: No. Back to you, Maitland.
5: 5.
1: No. Steve?
3: Kelly. 1.
1: Correct. Which one is it? Steve.
3: Great Wall of China?
1: Wrong. Pyramids.
3: Oh.
1: Particularly the ones in Egypt, the Great Pyramids of Egypt.
3: Oh, okay.
1: What singer's manager for over 2 decades was Colonel Tom Parker?
4: Jeff said Elvis.
1: Yes. What fruit comes in Bing and Rainier variety?
4: Jeff said cherries.
1: Correct. What color is vermilion a shade of?
4: Jeff said red.
1: Correct. What caused fjords?
4: Jeff said glaciers.
1: Correct. He's on a roll now. In Peanuts, how much does Lucy typically charge for psychiatric advice?
4: Jeff said 5 cents.
1: Correct. You know what? I think if you get 8 out of 10 because that question about Michael Jordan was too hard, we'll give you the $1,000. Which empire was ruled by Genghis Khan?
4: Jeff said Ottoman.
1: God dang it. The Mongol Empire.
4: Jeez, the Mongolians,
3: so
4: man.
3: Mongols,
1: oh, darn it. If someone asks for your 1020 over a CB radio, what are they asking for?
4: Jeff said location.
1: Correct. How many to get?
4: Jeff got 7.
1: Oh, man.
4: So close. Nice.
1: All right, Jeff. Thank you, bud.
2: You got them all in anyway.
1: You did.
4: Yeah.
1: Thank you, bud. Good try. Jeff. Back in a moment, it is the Free Beer and Hot Wings. More of the Free Beer and Hot Wings shows coming up on 92.7 WQLZ, the Rock Station.
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1: What do we learn in just a moment? First, one more thing. How does an entire high school football team and its coaching staff get suspended for a game, but the headline says it wasn't their fault? Players and coaches sat out Friday's game against Brea Olinda for one high school in California after offensive gestures following a win over Apple Valley. Victor Valley High School, set in Victorville, California. Everyone was suspended for one game. I don't know how that can be. Who plays then?
2: I mean,
1: or did they just forfeit?
2: I'm assuming they just forfeit.
3: I would.
1: But they made it seem like they were all suspended. So, hey, JV, you're playing twice this week, Thursday and then the next day.
2: Yeah, maybe the JV team or the freshman team played.
1: Now, the headline says it's all because of a moment towards the end of the game when the Victorville mascot walked down the sideline, giving the double bird to everyone.
2: Oh, he sure is.
3: Whoa.
1: Not subtle.
3: Oh, no.
1: At all.
2: Nope.
3: Oh, boy. That is not good.
1: They said there's a clear line between passionate competition and unacceptable conduct, according to the school's principal and the district superintendent. Now, it doesn't say so in this article, but it seems reading between the lines that a lot of the players must have been flinging the birds as well. And so others. This wasn't the only thing that happened. This was the last thing that happened, and it's the best video, so that's how it's going viral. But even a couple listeners pointed out that the team had been a problem. But the mascot flipping a double bird.
3: That's really,
1: you're right, Steve.
3: That is something.
1: It's a violation of code. What did we learn today? Tommy, what did you learn?
4: Yeah, today I learned that Tom Brady had an absolute piss missile up the a-hole.
1: Steve, is that what you learned?
2: I learned that the new term for a pass in football is a piss missile.
1: Mm-hmm. Kelly?
5: I learned Maitland's actually 48.
1: Mm-hmm. Mm-hmm. Hot Wings, what did you learn?
3: I learned that Tommy is the most likely to keep his eyes on kids because his face is wide.
6: One of those things was not necessary.
1: Wow. Oh, I do. It's coming back to me now.
5: I don't like that for you, Tommy.
1: That's all for today. It is the Free Beer and Hot Wings.
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Oh, man, we're officially in spooky season. What's going on, party people? It is Rocky on the weekend with WQLZ. I am rolling. Last night I went to Boot Crew for the first time, experienced that. It was one of the coolest things in the world. Right now we're going to keep it going with more music, though. Disturbed, Inside the Fire.

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1: News. 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

Hope you enjoyed your free beer and hot wings this morning. I am so glad it's the weekend. Honestly, it could not have come quick enough. This last week was just a little bit of a spanking for me. I don't know why. Either way, stream us, take us with you, WQLZ.com. And there's a ton of other stuff that is going on there as well. I don't want anything to slip through the cracks. Right now, it is 3 Days Grace, right, left, wrong on QLZ.

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There's a lot going on this weekend. It's the first weekend. I feel like it truly feels like fall. Last night I was saying I was out at the Boo Crew. It was like the perfect night out in Mechanicsburg. It was probably like 65 degrees. They had the fire. It was nice. It's WQLZ with Five Finger Death Punch, The Bleeding.

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Saturday, man. I love the fact that it is the weekend. 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There's a lot of good movies that have come out and a lot of good movies that are just out in the theaters in general. Right now, it is Hailstorm with Love Bites, So Do I on QLZ.

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1: We talked about those reality shows like the new Willy Wonka one or Amazing Race where you have to go with a partner, family member, friend, whatever. 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
1: 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Yes, yes, yes. Kelly is level-headed. 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

All right, I'm out of here, but tomorrow I will be back in the evening to get those Sunday scaries taken care of. It is Metallica, King Nothing. I am Rocky. This is WQLZ. Turn it up.

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1: We talked about those reality shows like the new Willy Wonka one or Amazing Race where you have to go with a partner, family member, friend, whatever. And we wondered, who would you pick on the show? Tommy said he'd pick Kelly for a reason the rest of us didn't get.
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1: 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Yes, yes, yes. Kelly is level-headed. 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
1: We talked about those reality shows like the new Willy Wonka one or Amazing Race where you have to go with a partner, family member, friend, whatever. 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Tommy said he'd pick Kelly for a reason the rest of us didn't get.
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1: 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Yes, yes, yes. Kelly is level-headed. No.
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Those guys are going to be down in St. Louis doing their Bonfire Nights, an acoustic evening with Blackstone Cherry. That is going down November 20th, which is a Friday. Tickets are on sale right now. 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
7: Been a gorgeous day out there. Sunny, highs of 73. Tonight we're going to be seeing mostly clear skies. Lows dropping down to the upper 40s. Tomorrow, sunny, highs of 76. And then starting the fresh week off on Monday with sun, highs of 71.
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1: Black Veil Brides featuring Lilith Czar. 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

That one gets stuck in your head. That is Black Veil Brides featuring Lilith Czar. 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
1: From Ashes to New, Die for You. It's 92.7 WQLZ, the rock station. We are in October, which means it's spooky season out there. 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

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It's Flyleaf. I'm So Sick, QLZ.

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7: Been an absolutely beautiful day, especially for October 3rd. So we saw sunny skies, highs of 73. Tonight we're going to see mostly clear skies, lows dropping down to 48. Tomorrow, more sun, highs of 76, and then starting the fresh week off on Monday with sunny skies and highs of 71.
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1: 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Good Saturday evening to you. It is Kyle. These guys received the Video Vanguard Award at last weekend's MTV Music Award. 90s Live right here with Nirvana, Lithium. I'm so happy.

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1: We talked about those reality shows like the new Willy Wonka one or Amazing Race where you have to go with a partner, family member, friend, whatever. 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
1: 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Yes, yes, yes. Kelly is level-headed. 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

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Foo Fighters opened up once again for AC/DC last night out in New Jersey. They did the same thing down in St. Louis in early September. Pretty Reckless had to step away, and the group had to do the same thing. Actually, it was a rescheduled show from when the Nor'easter went through the East Coast. So Foo Fighters opening up for AC/DC last night. And from the photos and from what I'm seeing on social, it was a good time. Stained right now outside QLZ.

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4: As the sun goes down, the temperatures are going to be dropping. Mostly clear tonight, lows around 48. Tomorrow, sunny skies, highs of 76. And then on Monday, more sun, highs of 71.
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1: We talked about those reality shows like the new Willy Wonka one or Amazing Race where you have to go with a partner, family member, friend, whatever. 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